0: 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It's the V Bros, Mikey V, with my big bro Frankie V, and our bestie Gianna.
1: The DM we got says, my sister is trying to force me to change my dog's name.
2: Because she wants to name her son that name.
1: Insane.
2: Kind of wild. We have the two sisters on hold. They join us next inside group chat.

0: Seattle's number one hit music station, 98.9 KISS FM. It's the V Bros. Mine is Mikey V. Got my big bro, Frankie V, with me and our bestie, Gianna.
1: The Damn We Got says, my sister is trying to force me to change my dog's name.
0: And it's all because she wants to name her son that same name.
1: Mm-hmm.
0: We have these sisters all with us now for group chat. Shelby, the younger sister. Grace, the older sister. Shelby, explain exactly what's going on.
2: Yeah, so I have this dog named Charlie. Mm-hmm. You know, I've had Charlie for years. And now that my sister's pregnant, she's like, oh, no, you're going to have to change the dog's name because I want to name my kid Charlie.
0: Oh.
2: I'm like, are you freaking kidding me?
3: Oh. Are you serious right now? It's a dog. I've been telling
2: it's
3: you.
2: It's a member of my family.
3: And so is my child. And my child will also be a member of your family. Is everything about that?
0: Wait, what made you want to pick the name Charlie, knowing that your sister's dog is named Charlie?
3: My husband is Charles, and so we've been talking about it and going over a few names.
0: That's tough.
3: Charlie was like the automatic choice, and she's fussing and tripping because her dog's name is Charlie.
4: Shelby, how long have you had Charlie the dog? How long has that been a part of your family?
2: I've had Charlie longer than those two have been together. So
3: you know your brother-in-law's name, and so you knew that that was going to be a whole possibility.
0: I don't even know what I would do.
4: Yeah, right. Like,
0: so Shelby, there's no chance that you would change this dog's name.
2: No,
3: I mean like
2: that's the name I trained it with.
4: As a dog owner, I'll be with you on this real quick. If I tried to change my dog Luna's name to like Jenny, all of a sudden she would be looking at me like crazy. Like, no, I'm Luna.
0: Yeah,
4: I'm not
0: what
4: Jenny.
0: If you had a family on Thanksgiving dinner and somebody's like, hey, Charlie.
4: The dog comes running.
0: Dog come running.
3: Even our parents are in agreement with me. Like, come on.
0: But what do your parents say?
3: They're saying it's crazy. Like, it's a dog, for God's sake. Like, come on.
0: Hold on. I'm so curious.
3: I am so curious about what I say.
0: Wait, both of you guys, hold on a few minutes, okay?
2: Okay.
0: All right, well, we'll get your advice right now. Basically, her dog's name is Charlie.
4: Yeah.
0: Sister's having a child, going to be named Charlie.
1: Let them both coexist.
0: Is she obligated to change her dog's name? DM us your thoughts right now at V Bros on Air. Talking more with you next inside group chat.
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22: 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I didn't know if I believed it. But I kept training, kept showing up. It was hard at first, but giving up was never an option. 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

0: 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It's the V Bros, Mikey V, with my big bro Frankie V, and our bestie Gianna.
1: We've been getting advice for Anonymous inside group chat tonight because her sister is trying to get her to change her dog's name.
0: Definitely a crazy story. We'll explain it all and get them advice next inside group chat.

0: 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What up? It's the V Bros. My name is Mikey V. Got my big bro Frankie V with me and our bestie Gianna.
1: We're getting advice for two sisters inside group chat, Shelby and Grace. Shelby has a dog named Charlie.
0: Yep.
1: And Grace is having a baby and just decided she wants to name her baby Charlie.
0: Because her husband's name's Charles, they want a Charlie Jr., but she wants her sister to change her dog's name. Mm-hmm. So group chat, does a younger sister have to change the dog's name?
2: Hey, don't change the dog's name. My dog's name is Ed. My dad is Ed. My brother's Ed Jr. His son is Edward III.
0: Well, you got a whole lot of Eds going on over there. So there's never an issue on and Thanksgiving when you're like, hey, Ed, pass the spaghetti.
2: Exactly. You know what? It's not a big deal. It's not a problem. And no one thinks twice about it. So
1: see?
0: Wow. You,
1: first-hand
0: I
1: experience.
0: Love that you called because you made it a point that two Charlies is not a big deal. We have seven Eds in our household.
2: And I had a brother-in-law, ex-brother-in-law, who was also Ed.
1: Wow!
0: Oh, my. Well, thank you so much for having us on and joining group chat. By the way, I have a video of this, these sisters arguing about this.
1: Mm-hmm.
0: It is up on our Instagram. So continue the conversation right there, at VBros on air.
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0: 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It's the V Bros. My name is Mikey V, my big bro, Frankie V, and our bestie, Gianna.
1: We're getting advice for two sisters inside group chat, Shelby and Grace. Shelby has a dog named Charlie, and Grace just decided she's pregnant, that she's naming her baby Charlie.
0: Well, because her husband's name is Charles, I want Charlie Jr., so she wants her to change her dog's name. Sabrina, you're inside group chat.
2: I would tell them to chill the hell out, like, pick a new name for your pup and just call it Pup.
0: Okay, so you would actually change the dog's name that you've had forever?
2: I would call it Sweetie, Baby, whatever. My baby that's going to be born is going to be Charlie.
1: That's crazy.
3: Poor dog, though. Imagine getting forced to change your name. Like, you have no say in this thing. Like, you know what? You're going from Charlie to Jenny.
1: Right?
3: You got no choice.
0: And then years later, when somebody's talking to the kid, the dog's going to respond.
1: I was once named Charlie.
0: Now, line four, you're saying that you should not have to change a dog's name.
4: Can there not be any other Charlies in the world? It can only be her son that's named Charlie. Name your kid Charlie Jr. He's not the only Charlie Jr. that's out there.
0: And you're probably going to call him Junior anyways.
1: Mm-hmm.
4: Right.
0: All right, we're 50-50 on responses. Does she need to change her dog's name from Charlie? All because her sister's having a son named, well, Charlie.
1: Mm-hmm.
0: What are your thoughts? DM us on Instagram @VBros on air. I'm freezing.

0: 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It's V Bros. 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

0: 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What up? It's the V Bros. My name's Mikey V. Got my big bro Frankie V with me and our bestie Gianna.
1: Teddy swims right there with Mr. Know-It-All at number 9.
0: You count him down on a Tuesday night with Kehlani. There's folded stains.

0: 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It's the V Bros, Mikey V, with my big bro Frankie V, and our bestie Gianna.
1: Miranda, I got a wild story for you, okay?
2: Okay.
1: And this might be good for anybody that's flying for Memorial Day weekend, but Southwest Airlines no longer welcomes human-like robots to board their flights.
2: I wasn't aware they invited human-like robots in the first place. Yeah. What is a human-like robot?
1: Well, right. I'm glad you asked. So earlier this month, an employee of a company called the Robot Studio flew Southwest from Dallas to Las Vegas along with their robot companion named Stewie. The company literally bought a plane ticket for Stewie and made sure its battery was FAA compliant. And when they brought Stewie onto the plane. And the very next day, Southwest decided to ban human-like or animal-like robots from its flight, either passengers as checked baggages or actually on the plane. Not allowed, all because of Stewie and the attempt that was used to have him fly on the plane.
2: I have to say I agree with that. I don't want to really be sitting next to a robot.
3: Obviously, that's crazy. I don't even care if the company spent their own money. Also, what did the robot do on the plane when, like, the beverage cart came by? Did he order anything?
4: Yeah,
3: did he recline his seat?
4: Yeah.
3: What movie did he watch?
4: Hopefully, it wasn't an exit rail. Can you hop out?
0: Imagine.
3: Okay.
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0: 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Mine is Mikey V. Got my big bro Frankie V with me and our bestie Gianna.
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0: 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Her tour completely sold out in like minutes. Olivia Rodrigo, Drop Dead, your runner-up.
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1: 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We got Kendall on with us. Which brother do you want to play against, Mikey V or Frankie V?
2: I want to play against Mikey.
1: Ooh. Oh, Mikey V's in the hot seat.
3: She's going to pick the easy one. She wants to win today, that's why.
1: First person to get two questions right will be the winner. Kendall, you get the first one. Kendall. Rumor has it, Kendall Jenner and Jacob Elordi are dating. What iconic monster did Jacob Elordi play in a Netflix movie?
2: Oh, my goodness. Nosferatu?
1: Kendall, that would be incorrect. Mikey V, do you want to steal that for a point?
0: He played Chucky.
1: Oh my God. Incorrect, both of you.
3: I might be so confident with that, too.
1: He played Frankenstein's monster. It was up for, like, every award this past award season.
3: How did you not know that,
0: Frankenstein for Frankie V. You would have known that one.
1: My goodness gracious.
2: He gets a little Frankenstein vibe, for sure.
1: All right. It's over to you, Mikey V.
3: Yeah, let's do it.
1: Mikey, we all got sushi last night. What's the proper term for the dish that has the raw fish served over rice?
3: Sashimi.
1: Mikey, that would be incorrect.
3: That's no rice, right?
1: Kendall, would you like to steal that for a point?
2: I'll steal it. That is nigiri.
1: That would be nigiri. Kendall, 1 point for you, and it is back over to you. And if you get this right,
0: here we go, Kendall.
1: You will be smarter than a V-bro. Kendall.
3: You got this. Let's go. Let's go.
2: Yeah.
1: I just got back from a trip to Disney World. What ride in Disney is based off of the classic TV series, The Twilight Zone?
2: Oh, no.
1: It goes up and down and up and down.
2: Is it the Haunted Elevator?
0: Can I steal it?
1: Mikey, you may steal it.
0: It is the Tower of Terror.
1: That would be the Tower of Terror. All right, we're tied 1-1. Pretty sure, right, Frankie?
3: Yeah, do you see how mad Mikey got when you give him a little hands up?
0: No, I know this one.
1: Up and down, up and down. Mikey, you have a point, and it's back over to you. Mikey, if you get this right. Good
2: move. And it's Disney in a million.
1: All right, brand new Star Wars movie coming out in a couple of days. Star Wars, The Mandalorian, and Grogu. What day was Star Wars Day this month?
0: May 4th. May 4th.
1: May the 4th. Mikey V for the win. Kendall, you are sadly not smarter than a V, bro. Sorry.
2: It's okay. It was touch and go for a minute.
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0: 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What up? It's the V Bros. My name's Mikey V. Got my big bro Frankie V with me and our bestie Gianna.
1: Joanna, have you heard the term hypermilers?
2: No, what does that mean?
1: Have you heard it? It's a new term that's being used because of the gas prices. Hypermilers. And I feel like we all know at least one hypermiler.
2: Hypermiler.
1: In our life. So a hypermiler are the motorists that are consumed by always talking about gas and how expensive it is. And they'll do whatever it can to try and save money. They overinflate their tires thinking that's going to help them save gas. They take alternative routes. They're always on the apps trying to find the cheapest gas.
3: What?
1: They'll drive 5 miles, 10 miles out of their way just to get gas that's cheaper than where it is. They're called hypermilers.
2: I'm definitely not one of those. Like, am I really going to go 10 minutes out of my way, make my whole day about it? Absolutely not.
0: The good news is Gianna was riding a bike earlier today and not needing no gas.
3: Right. I'm a hypermiler, kind
0: of. Did you ride it to work?
3: No, but I did ride my bike a little bit. Does that count?
0: Gianna live near each other. Maybe we start getting one of those like double bikes.
3: Yeah. Or you could go in the wagon and I'll just strap it and drive you.
0: Oh, wow. I'm living the good life.

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It's the V Bros. 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
1: Samantha, Memorial Day weekend, you put some ketchup on your burger. What do you do with your ketchup afterwards?
2: That's a good question. If I'm home, I put it back in the fridge. Okay. If I'm out, I put it back on the table, like displayed for the next person.
1: So you put it in the fridge. Mikey, your ketchup in the fridge or not in the fridge? What do you do with it once you're done?
3: My ketchup is normally in the fridge, but if I'm out like at a barbecue, I'm not going to go inside and put it inside.
1: All right, cool. Gianna?
4: My ketchup's non-existent. Love ketchup, okay, but... Well.
1: That's the number one thing that people love to smother. Then hot sauce, probably. Anyways, we digress. So check this out. You don't need to put your ketchup in the refrigerator. It's actually worse off in the refrigerator.
2: Hmm. Really?
4: Oh, is that when it turns liquidy?
1: Well, they say that oftentimes when you put it in there, the acid and whatnot is going to like cause for issues within the bottle. But when you keep it outside at room temperature, the acid actually kills the bacteria in it, causing it to last longer. And number two, they find out that it's a lot easier to squirt it when it's at room temperature than in the refrigerator. So the next time, instead of putting it back in the fridge, just put it right there on your counter and you can leave it there or in your cupboard and you'll be fine.
2: I'm going to have to move mine now. Thank you.
1: Soy sauce and a lot of hot sauces are also pantry safe as well.
3: I put them all in the fridge, actually.
1: Put them all in the fridge. Yeah, they say 0% has to be in the fridge on these ones.
4: My soy's in the cabinet. That's a win for me.
3: Okay, there you go.
4: Doing something right.
3: As we have burgers, Gianna will have sushi.
4: Not perfect.
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1: Did you know, Tabitha, that the way you sleep could make you look older?
2: I feel like I've heard that, but I don't want to believe it's true.
3: Yeah, what?
1: So it is true.
4: Like
1: so the
4: how
1: way that
4: you sleep, like what angle you sleep in?
1: Yeah, exactly. In your bed. So check this out. Experts warn that snoozing on your side of your stomach could cause compression and friction that leads to wrinkles and premature skin sagging.
3: No.
1: Coming from a cosmetic surgeon, they say the best way to sleep is on your back. That's the most skin-friendly way. She also recommends doing that to prevent anything that could cause for any type of aging. So they're saying if you're on your back, you're good. Side and stomach, you're going to age a lot
4: faster.
1: Are you
4: saying, like, if I'm
1: wrinkles.
4: If I'm on my side, like, gravity affects me? Like, my skin starts drooping
1: pretty much,
4: away?
1: Yeah. But when you're on your back, you're all good. That's the best way for your skin to just feel natural as you were sleeping.
4: I'm going to stay young forever. I'm going to start doing the show on my back. I'm going to lay on my feet up. Just like this.
3: Oh, put them down.
4: No more Botox for me. I'm all set now.
3: No.
5: Pay your bill.
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0: 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What up? It's the V Bros. 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
0: Oh, wow. Okay. Oh. Congratulations.
3: Well done.
2: Yes. It was two years of fixing my credit.
0: Oh, yeah.
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1: You did it.
0: It's a crazy time in the world. A big congrats to you. Big celebration for you this weekend.
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2: Hey, it's Angelina, the new hit list. So Olivia Rodrigo, she has revealed her favorite song from her upcoming album, You Seem Pretty Sad, for Girl So In Love. It's called The Cure, and it is dropping this Friday. I love that she's feeding us right now. It's drop dead.

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1: Angelina here, so annoyed because you hear my voice. Yeah, I'm pretty sure I'm getting sick. 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But now I sound so nasally. I'm trying to fight it. But let's kick it. Discover some new music. Bruno Mars, this one's Risk It All on the new hit list.

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1: Who do you think is going to have Song of the Summer this year? It's Angelina, the new hit list. I am loving Zara Larsson right now. I mean, I still got Midnight Sun on repeat, but we still got a lot of albums to look forward to. Ari, Olivia Rodrigo. Speaking of Zara Larsson, though, have you Googled her lately? This is so dope. When you Google Zara Larsson, dolphins appear. No, this is so fire. Check it out. I got it for you at New Hit List. Woo!
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1: Bella Kay, one of the dopest artists I discovered on TikTok. I'm Angelina. Appreciate you hanging out, discovering new music with me. It's been so real. Leaving you with my girl Sienna Spyro, Die on This Hill.

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1: Do you have any of those friends that are like experts on everything? They always got to give you a little fun fact. And you're like, shut up. Like, for example, you got any friends that will be like, oh, it's not good to charge your cell phone overnight because it's bad for the battery. Well, that is a myth. As a matter of fact, I have the top five smartphone myths that you can rebuttal that expert friend of yours with. And I'm going to run through it next.

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1: All right, what do you believe about your smartphone? These are the five myths that we believe about our phones. These are not true. Like, for example, charging your phone overnight could damage the battery. That is not true. Modern phones have what's called an auto stop feature so that when your phone's fully charged, it just stops charging. Also on this list, number four, closing apps saves battery. Not true. Apparently, it drains more battery to reopen the app later. Getting into your top three of cell phone myths, using your phone while charging is dangerous. That is not true. However, charging under your pillow is dangerous. It says never do that. Not because it's going to like fricassee your brain or anything, but it's just an overheating issue and it could set your house on fire. So don't do that. And the last myth that is not true about your smartphone is that if you have more signals, like the little signal bars, that you would get faster internet. Apparently, that is not true. It has to deal with how many people are using your internet. Having a good signal or not doesn't matter. There is one true myth on your smartphone here, is that a low signal does drain your battery because your phone is constantly looking for more networks to attach to. So if you're in an area where you are not getting much signal, you're also draining your battery. So next time someone tells you that charging your phone overnight is bad for your battery, say, shut up, Dave, or whatever their name is.
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1: What if you got a present from your significant other? What if you realized that present was actually intended for their ex? What if that present was an engagement ring? Ooh, we're getting into it next on Ask Buster. That's coming up after this. Hang on.

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1: Okay, it's Ask Buster. I think we have Janelle on the line. Janelle, you there?
2: Yeah, hi.
1: It says that your engagement has hit some turbulence. What does that mean?
2: Yeah. Well, apparently I'm wearing another woman's ring on my finger.
1: Another woman's ring?
2: Yeah.
1: So
2: my fiance proposed about 3 months ago, and it was a beautiful proposal. I cried. He cried. Everybody cried, right? Whatever. And then last week, his sister accidentally let it slip that the diamond in my ring was originally for his ex-fiance.
1: Oof.
2: Yeah. And, you know, nobody thought maybe I should know that before I walked around showing everybody the ring.
1: Now, did you confront your fiance about this?
2: Yeah, he acted like I was being dramatic. He's like, it's not her ring, it's your ring now. Like, sir, the ring had a previous owner lined up.
1: Did he kind of explain why he reused the ring or anything? Did you give him an opportunity there?
2: He said diamonds are expensive and he didn't want it to go to waste. But, like, Buster, I'm sorry. I don't want clearance rack love. That's not cool.
1: So where does that leave you now?
2: Well, now every time I look at it, I think about him getting down on one knee for somebody else. Mm. Like, was this always the plan? Was he just waiting for a different woman to fit the ring?
1: Oh, yeah, that's an interesting thing, too, right? Like, it's amazing that the ring fit.
2: Yeah, I mean, like, everybody's acting like I'm spoiled because it's still a diamond. Okay, cool, great. Then let his mom wear it or something if it's so sentimental.
1: Yeah, no, I get it. Do you know if he's available if we were to call your fiance? What's his name, by the way?
2: Tyler.
1: All right. Yeah. Could we call Tyler?
2: Yeah, call him. I'm pretty sure he's available.
1: What's his number?
2: 615-5-5-9.
3: Hello?
1: Yeah. Tyler? Is this Tyler?
3: Yeah, this is Tyler.
1: What's up, Tyler? This is Buster from iHeartRadio. You're on Ask Buster right now because apparently you've recycled an engagement ring. Can I talk to you live on the air?
3: Seriously?
2: See, that attitude right there.
1: All right, Tyler. So we have Janelle on the line. She's explained to us this whole scenario about the engagement ring that used to be somebody else's. You want to defend yourself here?
3: Listen, everybody's making this sound way worse than it is. It's the same diamond, yes, but I had it completely reset, made it to a whole new ring, different band, different design, everything different.
1: Okay, well, that kind of changes things. But so the stone was intended for another fiance, though, is that correct?
3: Well, originally. But it's not like a haunted doll.
2: My God.
3: No, like, seriously, like, what was I supposed to do? Like, throw away a perfectly good diamond because my ex cheated on me before?
1: Well, did you ever plan on telling Janelle that the diamond was recycled?
3: Well, yeah, like, eventually, like, I was going to tell her. I mean, you know, but honestly, like, I didn't think it really mattered this much.
2: Because you don't think about how things feel.
3: Well, okay, like, so while we're talking about

0: comment on this, you can text in at 71021 or you can hit me in the DMs at FM Buster. Tyler, Janelle, I truly hope everything works out here. Maybe you guys take a trip to the jeweler and figure something out there. But we're going to get somebody on the air who might be able to help with this, okay?
1: Yeah, I can't wait to hear everybody agree with me.
2: Yeah, please.

0: Louis Tomlinson on his How Did We Get Here tour with iHeartRadio. Win a trip to see him at Red Rocks outside Denver, where you'll spend some time with him backstage doing an interview as iHeart's special correspondent.
1: Hi guys, it's Louis Tomlinson here. I'm so excited for my How Did We Get Here tour.
0: All thanks to AEG Presents and Louis Tomlinson.
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1: We just had Tyler and Janelle on the air. They were kind of arguing live on the radio. Basically, Tyler engaged using an old diamond from an ex. Not an old ring. He got the diamond reset, but Janelle found out and she is pissed. Got some text messages rolling in here. This one says, I agree with Janelle. He could have sold the diamond to put that money towards a new ring. However, she lost credibility when Tyler brought up the sweatpants. You got to get rid of those, girl. Oh, yeah, yeah. Forgot to say, Janelle has been wearing her ex's army sweatpants around the house. And that's got Tyler feeling some type of way. Hello, what do you think?
2: All right, but he's not wrong in the sense of diamonds are expensive. You know, flip the script. How about you go out and spend $15,000 on a ring and then see if you wanted to recycle it? I mean, it's not a terrible idea. At the same time, I mean, he's got to own up. Like, yeah, it was for somebody else. That was not a great person to me, but, you know, it ended up where it belonged, where it needed to be.
1: That's a good point. Like, you know, it is expensive, but if he would have just been honest from the jump, maybe, you know, it wouldn't be such an issue.
2: I agree 100%.
1: All right. Hey, thanks for the call, man. We appreciate it.
2: All right, later.
1: Hey, you're on. What do you think of Tyler and Janelle's situation?
3: Janelle's being a little too dramatic about this whole thing. It's not the same ring. It's a different setting. It's the same diamond, and I'm sure it probably looks like a completely different ring. So I think she is just being a little too dramatic about the whole thing.
1: I think whoever told her that it was the old engagement ring is just a little messy, right?
3: Exactly.
1: Just wanting to start some drama. Yo, you're on Q102. What do you think of Tyler and Janelle's situation?
4: I think she has valid feelings, but I also think because he put the effort into redoing the entire ring.
1: Right.
4: I think it makes it better. Like he thought about it and he's correct. The diamond is expensive. But if he took the initiative to actually reframe the whole ring and design the ring personally for her, I think she needs to get over it and throw the sweatpants away.
1: Yeah, yeah, the ex-boyfriend sweatpants got to go, right?
4: Yeah, you can't, that's, you're calling the kettle black. I don't care, it's the same thing.
1: All right, hey, thanks for the call.
4: Thank you.

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1: When is the best time of day to make decisions in life? Now, this is a study done by scientists. They were wearing lab coats and everything. It says that when you have a major decision, research shows that the morning is the best time to make decisions to ensure that you have the right pick. It all comes down to brain power. It's when people tend to be most clear-headed and haven't gotten bogged down by hundreds of choices throughout the day. Within a few hours of getting up is when people tend to be at their best level of cognitive alertness and feel most effective, even if they're a night owl.
0: Wow.
1: So even if they got a hangover, I don't know. I will say, though, that something that I've learned in real life is that you never make a decision when you're angry or hungry. And sometimes for me, that's the same thing.

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1: I don't know how I feel about this. 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It's going all blue. Like the buildings are going to be blue. 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It doesn't feel right. Like, and I don't know if blue is one of those colors that gets you hungry. You know how they say that? Either way, just bring back the sunroom, Wendy's.
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1: Okay, we were talking about this last week. Now we know exactly what is going to be going down here. CEO of Bumble, she said, now last week we knew that she said that swiping was going away, that no longer will we be just swiping on each other to hook up on Bumble. Now they've released the plan. Basically, you're going to have an AI version of yourself, a little AI robot version of you on Bumble, that while you're not even on it, it's going to be conversing with other AI robots. So throughout that, you're supposed to find a compatible match. This is either going to be the worst idea and they'll bring the swiping back in 6 months, or it'll be great. Either way, it's a little scary. And also, I kind of look at it like, you know how like sometimes if you have a good personality, but on paper, you're not that great. Like, if you ever tried to apply for a job through like an online portal and you don't get it because on paper you don't look like a great employee, but if you met the manager, they'd be like, oh, I like this person, I'm going to take a shot. Well, the same is true if you're like funny, but you're also fat. Like, you know, that funny has been helping fat guys play above the rim forever. So I just feel bad for fat guys, I guess is what I'm saying.

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1: Okay, that might be enough internet for me today. This study finds that your kids might look like your ex for the reasons that you would think. According to this study at the University of New South Wales, sounds fake, says even after you've moved on, you've torched their things, you've thrown it out on the porch, there still may be matching DNA around, and it could make its way. You know what I'm trying to say here. Gross.
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1: Oh, this should be fun. These are famous people's jobs before they became famous people. Like, did you know Dwayne The Rock Johnson was a dishwasher in Hawaii? How about President Barack Obama was an ice cream scooper? That makes sense, right? That's probably why he was boys with Biden. Pope Francis was a nightclub bouncer? I knew that he was originally from the area, but I wonder what clubs he bounced at. Snoop Dogg sold door-to-door candy bars. I'll let you put your own weed joke in there. Brad Pitt worked at a chicken restaurant. Margot Robbie worked at a Subway. Hey, I worked at a Subway, too. Nicki Minaj worked at a Red Lobster. Hey, I worked at a Red Lobster, too. And Eminem was a dishwasher at a restaurant in Detroit. And then lastly, Jeff Bezos worked at McDonald's.

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1: So Lunchables has announced that they're debuting the new charcuterie ring. In there, it comes with like basically fruit snacks, cheese, cheddar, Colby Jack, graham crackers. Honestly, isn't charcuterie just a fancy Lunchable anyways?

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1: Do you know Grandma Lily? This is hilarious. So Grandma Lily is a 96-year-old TikToker. She calls herself a celebrity, has her own clothing line, YouTube channel, the whole deal. But she has decided that there are three rules for her funeral coming up. Well, I shouldn't say coming up. That's wild. Anyway, Lily says that the three rules for her funeral are as follows. One, you can cry, but don't cry too much. Two, Bertha isn't invited. I don't know who Bertha is, but damn. And then lastly, get drunk afterward. Lily sounds like my type of person, man.

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1: Well, duh. This isn't really news. They just say that listening to your favorite music can boost your workout endurance by 20%. They say those who listen to music while cycling lasted 20% longer than those riding in silence. Absolutely. You ever forget your headphones at the gym? That is absolute hell. You're just hearing people's sweating and groaning and not in a good way.
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1: Okay, how to read somebody without them knowing it. This might come in useful here. They say that there's 10 tell signs of how you can sort of understand somebody just based off of their appearance. So, for example, if you want to know about their lifestyle, you look at their shoes first. I guess if they don't take care of their shoes, I don't know. What if they're like a server? They work outside. I guess that does tell you that. Okay, number two, their health. All you got to do is check the condition of their nails. If they have gross, dirty nails, then they probably got gross, dirty insides. Number three, if you want to know about their upbringing, watch how they sit in public. Yeah, you could tell if somebody did or didn't grow up with a mom that would be like, don't slouch. Number four, if you want to know about their attitude, observe the corner of their eyes. Oh, yeah, I guess if they're always side-eyeing you. Their personality, notice how they laugh. If they're a big laugher, they've got a big personality. Their confidence, you just watch how they walk into a room. Their loyalty, you see how they look at their partner. That's a big one. Their honesty, give them a responsibility and watch what they do. Okay. Number nine, their character, see how they treat people who can do nothing for them. That's huge. Like, that kind of goes along with, like, watching how they treat, like, waiters and waitresses, right? And then lastly, their true self, watch how they behave when nobody is watching. Well, gotta be careful with that. That's, like, voyeuristic. Either way, that's how you can have a solid understanding of who you're dealing with out in these streets.

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1: 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All right. 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I'm not about to I'll go across the street to save a penny. 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We air the commercials for the one here, right? The Get Upside. 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That's cheaper. I didn't know that. 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Well, yeah, of course, it's cheaper if you use cheaper gas. 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There's a joke about your mama that I could put there, but I'm not. I'm going to take the classy route. For just

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1: 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I mean, look, fine. That's cool. 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You know, like, I'd get it if it was Modelo or something. 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
1: Most popular baby boy names. It's Buster. Are you expecting? You got a baby on the way? If you do, if it's a boy, I'm running through the list here. As a matter of fact, top 10. All right. Number 10, Lucas. 9, William. Oh, that's a old school. Making a comeback. Call him Little Billy. Number 8, Mateo. I like that. Number 7, Elijah. Number 6, James. Number 5, Henry. That's old school. I feel like some of these are like people's like great grandpa's names, right? Number 4, Theodore. Number 3, Oliver. That was my first dog's name. Number 2, Noah. And number 1, Liam. All these names sound like One Directioners, right?

Hey, it's Buster on 98.9 KISS FM. You ever hear us play a song but can't remember the title or artist? You can get that right on our website. 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
1: Been a few years since I've been out on the dating scene, so I'm not surprised there's new terms that I didn't know. But there's a couple in this list here. These are dating terms that you might not know. Now, a few of them, they're pretty, I mean, we've all known what ghosting is for a while, situationship, breadcrumbing. I've heard of this one before, where you give small fake hope just to keep somebody latched on. Orbiting is watching but not talking. That includes following on social media. Benching, keeping somebody as a backup. That makes sense. Zombieing, returning after ghosting. I did that before. Cushioning, having backup options. Okay. Freckling, I've never heard this one. That's a summer fling only. Ah, because even summertime you get freckles because of the sun. Skin cancer. All right, stashing is hiding your partner publicly. How do you hide them publicly? Are you saying you hide them from the public? Love bombing, we all know that. Soft launch and hard launch, we know that. Ick, of course, that's the sudden disgust feeling that you have over someone. Simp is an overly devoted person. Shooting your shot, we know what that is. Caught lacking is getting exposed unprepared. I don't know what that means. And then lastly, down bad, very desperate for love. So far, my favorite one is freckling. Yeah, well, I hope you all get freckled this summer. You know what I mean?
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swiping thing is probably more believable. Anyway, Bumble is getting rid of the swipe. The CEO said that they're preparing for something that is going to be revolutionary in the world of saying yes or no to a potential date. And it will not be a swipe. And she didn't say what they're replacing it with either. They said by the end of this year, no more

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1: Well, this is crazy. If you're on Bumble, you will not be swiping by the end of the year. That's right. Bumble's actually how I met my wife. True story. Even though I like to tell people that I saved her from a burning building. But

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1: This might be kind of a cool thing. So this is a AAA team in Louisville that they're hosting Nothing Night. It's the Louisville Bats said no ads, no music, no promos, no on-field promotions. It is no videos, no video screen, no nothing. Apparently at this game, they want it to be the most pure form of baseball. So no fun.

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1: Papa John's, always with the good marketing, right? This comes off the heels of Spirit Airlines shutting down. Papa John's is stepping in to give Spirit Airlines loyalty members something to smile about. They call it Skies to Pies, allowing members to show their points for free pizza. The pizza company says loyalty points don't mean much if you can't use them. While we can't fix canceled flights or lost membership points, hopefully we can provide a smile and a delicious pizza to those impacted. All you got to do is DM Papa John's on Instagram with proof that you were a Spirit loyalty member. Then you need to show that you are signed in for Papa Rewards. Okay. You got to sign up for their stuff. Whatever. Just give me the garlic butter.
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2: Do you talk to your neighbors? Apparently, according to this study done by American Enterprise Institute, which sounds fake, but since 2012, there's been a 50% collapse in Americans talking to their neighbors in the neighborhood. They said, here's why it's happening, that tech turned our homes into private entertainment bunkers. That's true. Young people move constantly for jobs. The pandemic killed in-person social practice. Remote work means never leaving the couch. And church and community groups are emptying out. That's bad, dude. There's no way that's good for society. I mean, I'm lucky in Delco. I got a couple neighbors that are cool. There's a couple of them that I don't ever want to talk to, but hey, you know. But we got to reach out, man. You know, who's going to watch your house if somebody breaks in when you're on vacation? Although maybe you don't want to tell your neighbors that you're going on vacation because they might break in your house. Damn it. They say

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1: Did you ever think about what famous people order on their rider backstage? 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Otherwise, they won't perform. I've had my own. I mean, we've booked plenty of artists up here at the radio. We've booked plenty of artists up here at the radio station, and I've seen some interesting stuff. A lot of times, what's normal is that artists want socks and underwear, like clean, brand new socks and underwear. You think because they're always on the road, that's probably pretty tough to make sure that you always have an abundance of. So that's interesting. Things that are not so common, that these are famous people that you and I know and love, what they demand to have in their green room that's on their rider. We'll talk about it next.
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1: What do these artists demand that they have backstage? Otherwise, they will not perform. These are things that are on a lot of famous artists' riders that they have to have backstage. Like, for example, Eminem has to have, this is the most Eminem thing ever, he demands Lunchables on his rider. That's the such white trash, like, food that, of course, he would want Lunchables. I love that. Rihanna on this list demands a plush animal print rug. That's kind of cool. That's fancy and sexy, right? Also on this list, the Kid Leroy demands that in his green room he has a ball pit. That's very childlike. I wonder if that's still on his rider. I could see maybe his first tour thinking that it's funny, but then afterwards it's like, okay, this is stupid. Future demands a box of fresh white powdered donuts. Could be a drug reference, but I'm going to leave that alone. Also on this list, the famous Van Halen, they demand M&Ms, but want all the brown ones removed. There's a joke there, but I don't even need to make it. Also on this list is Drake. Drake prefers to have 4 dozen naturally scented incense sticks all backstage in his green room before he performs. And then lastly on this list was DMX. He wanted 3 boxes of condoms.

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1: I don't know what I'm allowed to have. 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
1: Okay. Is Ozempic making your breath smell? So Hershey is crediting GLP-1 weight loss drugs for a surprising sales boost. Their company's CEO yesterday on an earnings call said that while appetite-suppressing drugs like Ozempic are leading users to eat less candy, they are driving strong demand for breath fresheners. I guess Hershey owns Icebreakers and a couple of gum brands. They say that their sales have risen 8% in the first quarter, apparently due to a side effect known as Ozempic breath, a fishy or foul odor that some users experience. GLP-1 makers say that they do not officially list bad breath as a side effect. So Ozempic is saying, no, that ain't us. That's your upper lip.

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0: Louisville's number one hit music station, 98.9 KISS FM. What is the word of the year? Even though we're only halfway through the year, according to this survey, most Americans already have a word that sums up 2026. Man, we haven't even gone through summers yet, but whatever. We'll get to what that word is next.
1: This report.
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1: What is the word of the year? So even though we're only halfway through the year, enough Americans have been surveyed to sum up what 2026 means to them in one word. The word they chose, an astounding 35% of Americans all agreed that so far 2026, the best way to describe it is stressful. Yep. With older adults leading the charge, too. Apparently, Gen X is very stressed out. They feel like life has become too expensive, and boomers are right behind them. Gen Z is also pretty stressed out. Oddly enough, millennials are in this one little sliver that didn't really agree with that, which I'm a millennial. I'm not that stressed out, so maybe I'm like, yeah, it's cool. We're good. 1 in 3 Americans say they are having an existential crisis for problems that feel out of their control. I guess that kind of makes sense with the social economic of everything that's happened in the world. They say that money is a huge driver of the stress. 87% of Americans say that life has become unaffordable. However, it's not all doom and gloom. 27% of those Americans describe 2026 as hopeful. And it also says that 79% of Americans are planning a reset this year, either mental or physical. Sounds like a lot of people on Ozempic.

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12: What, am I some sort of a mentally challenged airhead?
13: No, not even. I didn't say that. I was like, why am I even listening to you to begin with?
12: You're a virgin who can't drive.
14: It's time for America's favorite trivia game, you versus Victoria. Ooh. Your chance to take on Victoria Ramirez in a game of trivia for tickets to see Hayley Williams, Magdalena Bay, and Rico Nasty.
15: Yeah.
14: Let's meet today's contestant for you versus Victoria, Mike. What's up, Mike? How are you? Oops.
15: Where's Mike?
14: I didn't press the phone button. Hey, Mike. What's up? How are you?
16: Good.
14: Are you ready to go?
16: I'm ready to go, I guess.
14: All right, here we go. We're going to send Victoria out of the studio. And while she's leaving, Mike, the game is played like this. You have 30 seconds to answer as many questions as possible. If you don't know one, just say pass, and Victoria has to beat you outright to win. Okay?
16: All right.
14: All right, here we go, Mike. Your time starts now.
17: Which metal is liquid at room temperature?
16: Mercury.
17: What common household item was originally invented as wallpaper cleaner?
16: Silly putty.
17: Which candy was originally marketed as chicken feed?
16: Pass.
17: Which country consumes the most chocolate per capita?
16: Switzerland.
17: What was the first toy advertised on television?
16: G.I. Joe.
17: All right. Solid guess.
14: Got that in. We'll bring Victoria back into the studio. And while she's getting ready and putting on her headphones and stuff, Mike, what do you do for work?
16: I am a lead carpenter.
14: Cool. So you're good with your hands.
15: Whoa.
14: You know how to handle the wood.
15: Wood.
17: There we go.
14: All right. Here we go. Victoria's got her headphones on. Are you ready, Victoria? Well, no, maybe she doesn't have headphones
15: not on.
14: 30 seconds to answer as many questions as possible. If you don't know one, just say pass. And you have to beat Mike outright to win. And Mike, you can tell Victoria when to go.
16: Drummer boy, go.
17: Which metal is liquid at room temperature?
15: That one's been a rough one. The thing is, he's an interesting dude.
17: I feel like you know the answer to this question, though, so...
15: Wait, what? What's the question?
14: You missed the whole question.
15: Sorry, what was the question? Ask it in.
17: On to the next.
15: Wait, what? Common
17: household
15: ask the question.
17: Item,
15: Nina, what the heck?
17: Which metal is liquid at room temperature?
15: Huh? What's a metal? A metal. Give me some. What about aluminum?
17: What common household item was originally invented as wallpaper cleaner?
18: Phenomenal one answer, by the way.
15: I hated that. Wait, did you ask for a wallpaper design, a cleaner, or a wallpaper cleaner? Wait, what?
17: All right, we're done.
14: Let's send it over to the scoreboard and see how you guys did with our scoreboard producer, Freeze.
18: Mike got two and Victoria got none.
14: Mike, congratulations. You crushed Victoria.
15: There you go, Mike. Yay!
16: Sweet.
15: I don't know what just happened.
14: You got tickets to see Hayley Williams, Magdalena Bay, and Rico Nasty.
15: Ooh.
14: And, of course, you're now the champion of trivia for the day.
15: So okay.
14: Congratulations. Yeah.
15: Well,
16: awesome. Thank you.
14: Yeah, let's get the answers now with Nina.
17: The metal that is liquid at room temperature is mercury.
15: Retrograde.
17: The common household item was originally invented as wallpaper cleaner is Play-Doh.
15: Oh,
17: the candy that was originally marketed as chicken feed was candy corn. The country that
14: consumes... That makes sense.
17: It does, doesn't it? It looks like it. The country that consumes the most chocolate per capita is Switzerland.
15: Ooh.
17: And the first toy ever advertised on television was actually Mr. Potato Head.
15: I thought it would have been Belgium. Like Belgium chocolates.
17: Yeah.
15: Is that a thing? Or I just make that up?
17: That's a thing.
15: Oh, okay. What was the last thing you just said?
17: She's,
15: I don't know what's going on right now. I don't know what's wrong with my brain.
17: You're getting worse at this. And not because, like, you're not answering, but it's just, like, you're
14: the attention is worse.
17: Yeah, I mean,
18: she's literally drawing
17: worse.
18: Pictures. She's drawing photographs while we're doing this. So that has something to do with it.
17: You haven't made it past, like, two questions in a while.
15: I saw Jubal coloring, so I went out of color.
17: It's your fault, Jubal.
15: Apparently, yeah. I had a Sharpie in a box.
18: ADHD is contagious.
14: Hey, Mike. Thank you for playing, man. Have a great day.
16: No, thank you so much.
14: Yeah, we play you versus Victoria at the same time every single weekday morning. Remember, if you want to play, just DM us at The Jubal Show or go to thejubalshow.com. Your phone prank happens every single hour on the 20s. Your next one is coming up right after this. And then right after that is Nina's What's Trending. It's The Jubal Show.
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2: Hello?
3: Yeah, this is Donk. Just needed to talk to Noah.
2: Yeah. This is Noah. Who is it?
3: Yeah. Hey, Noah, this is Donk. And, yeah, dude, we had no idea, but, like, I was able to get your phone number from one of your neighbors. And, yeah, dude, so, we're going to figure it out, though. I want you not to worry.
2: Not worry about what?
3: You know, the collapsing situation that could happen.
2: Wait a minute. But what do you mean? What collapsed? I don't know what you're talking about. There's something serious going on.
3: No, nothing. Nothing has collapsed, but there's like potential, you know.
2: Bro, what the f***? What are you talking about? Is there something wrong with my house?
3: No, but potential.
2: What do you mean potential? You haven't explained a single f***ing thing. Idiot.
3: Okay, sorry. Yeah, I guess I should have given you the whole story. It's been kind of crazy out here, but like, so yeah.
2: Yeah.
3: You're like next door. I don't know if you know what they're doing or not, but anyway, they hired us to dig a well for them. So we've been digging a well for your neighbors. But like when we dug down, didn't realize there was a lot of sandstone and sand. And like loose mud and also some waterways that are very deep under the ground and they go directly under your house. So essentially what Donk is saying is that like because we disturbed this area and we didn't know exactly what was under there because like this is not a permitted job and we didn't like check it out, you know, there's potential for like a landslide situation with on your property. Just right now though, you know, like we're calling out the big dogs.
2: Are you f***ing kidding me? What do you mean you didn't research into what was what? Oh my god. Dog?
3: Dude, I gotta go. And I will like holler back.
2: No. What was that sound? Is my house okay? Are you f-ing kidding me?
3: Okay, bro. Gonna be honest. Like, so, like your living room is sort of like half now. So you.
2: Oh my god! What? Are you kidding me?
3: Yeah, so apparently, like, I thought it was a potential it wasn't going to slide, but it just slid, bro. And I don't know what else to tell you other than, like, yeah, like, half your living room is, like, now, like, you know, basically it slid into the ground and, you know, like, kind of broke or whatever.
2: Oh, I can't believe
3: it. It sounds like you're upset, you know what I mean?
2: Of course I'm upset, you idiot.
3: Hey, Noah, this is actually Jubal from the Jubal Show doing a phone prank on you, and your wife set you up.
2: What?
3: It's a joke. She said that you guys had some construction going on at the house next door to yours, and she wanted to pull a prank on you.
2: Oh, my God.
3: Your house is fine.
2: My heart.
3: Yeah, everything's fine.
2: My heart is in my throat. Holy
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2: Give us 3 minutes and we'll give you everything you need to know for the day with Nina's What's Trending.
3: If you can make a mean bed with crisp edges, if you can vacuum like the best of them, then you may be treated like royalty.
2: Cool.
3: And I will tell you where in just a second. But first, what you can buy with $1 trillion is trending right now. And the reason for that is because Elon Musk was approved to get this $1 trillion like payout. Did you see this, Jubal?
2: No.
3: Yeah. So all the shareholders at Tesla approved a pay package for Elon that can make him a trillionaire in the next decade.
2: Whoa.
3: So because of that, people started talking about, well, what can you get with $1 trillion? Like, what does that even mean? Whoa. That's so much money. So some of the examples that are trending right now is that you could buy every single car sold in the United States this year with $1 trillion.
2: Wow.
3: You could pay for 10,000 Starbucks CEOs. Also 2,000 Jeff Bezos yachts, just to put it in perspective.
4: See, and I don't need all that. I just need one yacht, a drum set, nicely placed to play my drum set.
3: You're so modest.
2: Yeah, but if you get that, then you get that, and then you're like, man, this yacht is now too small. I need a bigger yacht.
4: Well,
2: I need
4: eventually.
2: 6 yachts.
3: I know, I want one. I have like 10, and then all your besties can have their own yachts, and then you have your own yacht week in like the south of France. Oh my gosh, that would be so fun.
4: Okay, but even better, you just get a really big compound and all live really close together.
3: I have really strong feelings about that.
4: What?
3: Because we've had these talks before, me and my best friends, and then this other guy that I was dating, he was talking about his best friends and how they all wanted to live on a compound. It's like, I don't want to live that close to you.
2: Kind of cultish.
3: Very.
4: It's living next to your friends.
2: You're saying you want to start a cult, Victoria?
4: I want to live next to my friends. If you want to call that a cult, call that a cult.
3: I mean, I just don't. I just don't like when people come over at like unannounced.
4: You know,
3: or like, don't
4: why?
3: Just like walk in. I don't know. I do things by myself that not everybody needs to see.
4: Okay, you can text them.
3: Anyway, so we don't have to talk about this right now. Just know that we will never live on a compound. However.
4: Seriously? I've thought about that for us.
2: I mean, I'm down with starting a cult.
4: Dude, you'd be a great leader.
2: Okay, you'd be a good cult leader.
4: I think you'd be a good cult leader.
2: That's sweet. You're just being nice.
3: Well, if you do start your own cult, Jubal, you need to make sure that somebody there can make a bed perfectly with crisp sheets.
2: Okay.
3: Somebody can vacuum like nothing's ever been vacuumed before. Mopping, let's not even stop there. The housekeeping Olympics are a thing, and they're happening right now in Las Vegas.
2: Housekeeping Olympics.
3: The housekeeping Olympics. It is the 35th anniversary of these Olympics.
2: Well, they've been doing it for 35 years. Wow.
3: Right.
2: Wow.
3: And we were 2 years old when we found out about it. I didn't even know this was a thing. Mm. But if housekeeping is your jam and you want to be treated like royalty because of it, and you should, especially if you can fold those fitted sheets, that is such a skill.
2: It really is.
3: It's just, I mean, yeah. Think about it. Las Vegas, housekeeping Olympics, get that gold medal.
2: You know, some people are so good with flipping those duvet covers.
3: Right.
2: Like they'll do
4: so
2: that little
4: hard.
2: Roll thing. They roll it up and they just, it's like, takes them 2 seconds and they got it in there. It's
4: I don't know how
2: perfect.
4: They do that.
2: It's amazing.
4: Takes me at least 30 minutes.
3: No, mm-hmm. Easily.
4: That's.
2: That I've tried watching YouTube tutorials and tried to do it.
3: Yeah.
2: It just ends up with me cussing and throwing my comforter at the wall. So
3: that's
2: I don't think I'm doing it right.
3: And that's the beginning of the cult. No duvet cover.
4: As a cult leader, he'd have followers to do that for
3: him. Oh, okay. I guess that's how it works.
2: Chosen few.
3: That's what's trending.
4: Oh my gosh, are we chosen?
3: No.
2: You just put on the holy duvet cover.
4: Honor.

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1: Janine is on the phone today for To Catch a Cheater, and she's been with her husband, Ethan, for 3 years, and now she thinks that he might be messing around, so we'll see if we can help her out. Janine, sorry you have to come on the show this way, but what's up? Why do you think your husband, Ethan, is cheating?
2: So last weekend, I was out with my girlfriend. For Halloween, we went to get some drinks. There was live music and everything, and because Ethan was working all weekend, and I didn't want to sit at home alone. And then as we were walking to a different bar, this lady comes up to me who's like a psychic. She tells me that she does Halloween readings, and she very clearly looks like a psychic. Like, she just had this like aura about her.
1: Okay.
2: And she grabs my palm immediately. And so I was very taken aback, and she looks deep into my eyes and she said, "Your husband's energy is split. There is another woman. She's a brunette with an L name." That's everything she said.
1: Okay.
2: Like, pretty much word for word. And that's all I needed to hear, because Ethan has a coworker named Lana who is brunette, and he spends a lot of time with her. And so all of a sudden I'm like, oh, this is legit. It suddenly took me out of it. Like, I was super upset.
3: Well, yeah, understandably. If somebody randomly walks up to you and tells you that your partner's cheating on you, did you talk to him about it?
2: So lately he's been on his phone a lot and like getting texts super late, like midnight, you know, we'll both be in bed, and he gets a lot of texts from Lana from work.
3: Mm.
2: And one night I swear that I saw a heart in one of the messages before he swipes it away.
1: Oh,
2: and
1: okay.
2: He brushed it off when I brought it up immediately, that like, what the heck, if this is a work text, why is there a heart emoji? And he said that it was a reaction to a group message. But who sends heart emojis in a group chat about expense reports?
1: So, yeah.
3: Nope.
2: Yeah. And as much as I don't want to believe it, you know, and I've been trying to tell myself like, no, of course he wouldn't cheat on me. You know, we've been together for 5 years. We've been married for 3 years. But after that psychic reading, I have been seeing all of these cosmic confirmations, like the heart message. I've been seeing repeating numbers. We'll be in the car together, and I swear at least 3 times in the last week, a cheating song has come on the radio.
1: Okay.
2: And I passed a billboard the other day too that said secrets can never stay buried. And so, I can't deny these signs. Everything feels to be pointing towards cheating.
1: All right. Well, you already told us what grocery store he's a rewards card member at. So we'll play a song, come back, and then call him and pretend to be from the grocery store.

0: just might. 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
1: Janine is on the phone today for To Catch a Cheater, and she thinks that her husband of 3 years named Ethan might be messing around, so we're about to call him and pretend to be from the grocery store that he's a rewards card member at and say that every single month we choose one lucky rewards member who gets a free gift from us and his flowers delivered from our floral department, and we'll see if he sends those to his wife Janine or to somebody else. And we'll find out if he's cheating. Before we do that, though, Janine, you want to break down your situation again for us real quick and why you think he's cheating?
2: So I was out with my girlfriends and a psychic walked up to us on the street and grabbed my hand and swore that my husband's energy is split. And she could tell from looking at my hand that there was another woman. Her name starts with an L and she's brunette. And my husband has been having a lot of late night texts with supposedly a coworker named Lana, who is also brunette. And since then, I've been seeing sign after sign after cosmic sign pointing towards the fact that he is cheating.
3: That's so wild.
1: Okay. Are you ready for us to call him?
2: Yes.
1: All right, here we go.
4: Hello?
1: Hi, this is Corbett calling from. I was looking for our rewards card member named Ethan.
4: Hey, yeah, that's me.
1: Ethan, how are you? Please don't hang up. This is not a marketing phone call. I'm actually calling to say congratulations. You're this month's big winner.
4: Okay, cool. What did I win?
1: Every single month, we choose one lucky rewards member who gets a free gift from us just for being such a good customer. You've just won 36 long-stem red roses, a box of candy or chocolate, and a card to be delivered to anybody that you want absolutely free from our floral department. It's actually a $316 value.
4: Oh.
1: Congratulations.
4: Awesome. Thanks.
1: Yeah. Cool. First thing I would need to do, the first and last name of the person that you would want to send them to.
4: Janine.
1: Okay, Janine. All right, great. And then if you want to put anything on a card to Janine, and then we'll get the address.
4: Let's put, hey, I know I messed up missing last weekend.
1: Okay.
4: You've been distant ever since, and I just want to fix it this weekend for you. Heart. You. Love, Ethan.
1: Okay, got that. And at this point, Ethan, I'll let you know that this is not the grocery store. This is actually a radio show. It's called The Jubal Show.
3: Hi, I'm Nina.
5: Hi, I'm Victoria.
1: And my name's Jubal. How are you?
4: I'm sorry, what?
1: Yeah, we do a segment on the show that's called To Catch a Cheater. It's where if you think your significant other might be messing around, you see who they send flowers to, and your wife, Janine, is actually on the phone.
4: Oh, my God. Janine.
2: Hi, Ethan.
4: What's going on? You think I'm cheating?
2: I have been receiving many cosmic confirmations in the last week that are pointing towards the fact that you're cheating. And a psychic came up to me and the girls last weekend when we were out on the town, and she literally said that you're split, your energy is split, there's another woman, she's brunette with an L name. I mean, how can you tell me that's not Lana?
4: Oh my God. This is not, first of all, I can't believe this is happening again.
3: Again?
4: Janine, you've done this before. Every time I work late, you convince yourself that I'm cheating. And now there's a psychic that says I'm with Lana. Like, it just seems silly to me.
2: You're telling me that it's a coincidence that the psychic said that she's brunette and her name starts with an L, and this Lana, your coworker that you've been texting so late, I mean, it all matches up, and you're texting her heart emojis at midnight. That's just not normal.
4: I'm telling you that I guess it is a coincidence. She's the only one in the department who stays up late finishing projects so that I don't have to, so that I can be home. Actually, she literally took over my shift so that I could spend a nice weekend with you, which I've been planning as a surprise.
2: Wait, what? What?
4: Yes, I've been planning like this whole romantic weekend for us. You've been saying I've been distant, so I want to make it up. Now you ruined your own surprise again.
2: So the card you sent with the roses?
4: Yeah. I mean, this was obviously a surprise. Obviously, it's fake, but I was just gonna make it part of the surprise. I was gonna tell you Friday, but instead, I'm getting ambushed on the radio by you and your psychic friend. So it's like, I can't believe we're doing this right now.
2: But to be fair, she did say that your energy was split.
4: It's been split between work, sleep, and trying to survive your imagination. Like, it's exhausting to be accused like this.
2: Okay, my imagination, it's not my imagination. The entire universe was sending me signs, and the fact that this lady came out of the woodworks, I mean, I didn't imagine that.
4: I'm telling you that it's not real, and you have to trust me. I love you, but you do this constantly. You guys, this is the third time in the last, like, couple months. In fact, recently she accused me of cheating with a

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2: Hello?
3: Hello.
2: Hey, you have a dirty little secret?
3: I do. It's I've got myself in a situation, man. I'm like, what do I do?
2: What is it?
3: My mom's been on me about getting married, settling down, having kids, like, so much, like, the past, like 10 years, it feels like. Ooh. So finally, I told her that I got engaged.
4: What?
3: And I showed her an image of someone that I sort of actually made up on my phone with an AI app.
4: So your mom thinks you're getting engaged to a AI? Well, she doesn't know it's AI, but you made an AI person?
3: I have no idea it's AI. Yeah, my mom's a little bit older, so she was like around 39 or 40 when she had me. So she's like, you know, in her later 70s. And I don't know if it's just like the age gap, but she has no idea it's AI. So I like really just did this. I just did this to sort of get her off my back a little bit. But now it's like she's starting to tell like some of the family members. Like my cousin texted me and it's like, hey, congrats on the engagement. Like we heard you're going to get married. And I'm like, oh my God, what do I do? Like I feel just like so like entrapped right now.
4: Homie, you said you were getting married. That goes all around my family for the next few hours. Or what are you going to
3: do? I know. I just feel like I'm like in hot water right now. Not hot water, but I'm like, I got to figure something out. Like, I don't know if I say it got called off, if I come clean. I just feel like if I come clean that like, I don't know. What do you guys think? Any advice or anything? I mean.
2: No, good luck, man. Thank you for telling us your dirty little secret.
3: All right, guys. Thank you.
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2: Hey there, you little weirdo. It's the Jubal Show. Okay. What are you doing right now? Sitting in your car with your fingy in your nose, ew, listening to the show? Ew. You little weirdo. No judgment on that, by the way. I just want you to know that you're seen and heard by this show.
3: Aw.
2: And we know that when nobody is looking, you do weird little things, you little weirdo. And I know that because a list is going viral of the weirdest things people do when they're alone. We'll go over it next. So you can see if other people also do the same weird stuff cool. You do when you're home alone.

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2: What do you do at home when nobody else is there but you and your army of imaginary canary warriors that you've enlisted to fight your arch nemesis, Darth Broom with a wig on top of it, for the ownership of Toilet Paper Castle?
3: Yes.
4: Not Toilet Paper Castle.
5: Not Darth Broom.
2: Let's face it, we all do weird things when we're home alone, and there's a list going viral of the weirdest things people do when they're all alone. And we'll go over it right now so you can see if you're actually as weird as you think you are. But here are some of the top things that people do when they're alone that they think are weird.
5: Play along at home.
2: Exactly.
4: Weird is a badge of honor, by the way. Don't be ashamed.
2: Shout obscenities about people that I don't like out loud. That's a fun thing to do.
4: I absolutely do that.
2: Absolutely.
5: Get labeled schizophrenic if you do it on the streets, but yeah.
3: I was gonna say, I'm always scared that if I do that, for some weird reason, that person who I'm shouting about is going to be outside my apartment.
2: Like, whenever I do it, I always check my phone. I'm like, I hope I didn't like accidentally say Siri dial before that.
4: Oh, that's smart.
2: We're going over a list that's going viral of the weird things that people do when nobody's around. Text in 41061. What is a weird thing you do when you're all alone? But here's another response from this survey of people. Walked around with no pants on.
4: All the time.
2: That's not that weird.
5: We all do that.
4: Yeah. No, that's uniform. When you are home, no pants allowed.
3: Okay.
2: Yeah, you know what that person is? Someone who is not very fun at parties. Because they're like, what weird do you think that you do when you're home alone? Sometimes I don't wear pants.
5: Oh my goodness.
2: Sometimes even in the bedroom.
5: Sometimes.
2: Yeah. Not that weird. Someone else said they have full-on conversations with their dog. He answers me back in his cute puppy voice that I created for him.
3: Aww. Oh, that's cute. I do it with my cat all the time. Yeah. But I think my cat's name is Mimosa, and so I think my neighbors think I'm just like really drunk all the time.
5: Like, yelling about mimosas?
3: No, Mimosa, get back here.
4: Oh, that's funny. Like you're talking to your drink.
3: Yeah.
4: I don't have pets, but I talk to my plant.
5: Really?
4: Yeah. I've named all of my plants.
5: Are you sweet talk them?
4: Well, every morning I have Olivia. She's in the bathroom. So I'm like, what's up, Liv? How's it going? I'll be sitting down to pee and I'm having a conversation with my orchid Olivia.
3: They think you're talking to your pee, probably.
2: Text in 41061. What weird thing do you do when you're all alone? We're going over a list that's going viral of people answering that question. What are the weird things that people do when they're all alone? Somebody said, I do a primal scream, which is always fun to do.
5: Primal scream?
2: Yeah.
4: What? Yeah.
2: What? Just let it out.
3: Like a full, like...
4: Why do yours always sound constipated?
2: Kind of like that. It really does, yeah. But, you know, things like that.
3: I do one of those when I'm, like, in, like, it's in my head. Like, I don't know if people can hear it, but I get weird looks. I'm, like, it's like a...
5: You do that?
3: Yeah, like, my mouth is closed and, like, I'm not...
2: When you're screaming. Alone?
3: Yeah.
2: Well, why did you say people look at you? Who's looking at you when you do it if you're alone?
3: Those are the voices.
2: Victoria.
3: I think I'm scared people look at me. I've done it a few times in public and people have looked at me, so now I've started doing it by myself. That's what it was.
5: And if you're doing it in your house, you're worried they'll hear it, and then when you walk out of your house, they'll be staring at you like, what was the noises you were just making?
3: Yeah, like I have to go like in a closet and do it. Like I'm scared like there's cameras. Why am I scared there's cameras like in my house or something? Because like I have to like go where like I can know no one
2: watching you.
3: Can see me. Because it's like usually when like I'm really like excited or anxious, and so like my hands are like, why am I saying this?
4: Well, you do that in here, and you make your mouth like open like you're going to scream and nothing comes out. You know?
5: She doesn't even realize she does it.
2: Yeah.
3: Okay. Nina just gave a really bad impression.
4: That's what you do.
2: A trend going viral of people sharing the weird things that they do when they're all alone. Text in 41061. What weird things do you do when you're all alone? One of the top responses is also a full concert in the shower with choreography and everything.
5: Oh, that makes sense.
4: That's dangerous.
3: What do you mean?
4: It's dangerous to do it in the shower. You know how many times I've almost fallen down just by like shimmying with my soap? I stopped doing shower concerts because the last thing I want is to fall down, be naked, and can't move, and somebody's going to come and save me.
5: Yeah,
4: that's
5: singing,
4: a nightmare.
5: Singing is one thing, but doing a full-on performance where you're doing pirouettes, that's definitely dangerous.
4: Oh, yeah, there's your teeth. Knock
2: the
4: them
2: shower.
4: Right out.
3: Impressive.
2: Another response from what are some of the weirdest things that people do when they're all alone. I hold full-blown debates with myself, someone says. Sometimes I even lose the argument and then get annoyed at myself. myself. That's fun.
3: It's okay. Everyone does that.
4: I talk to myself in different accents.
5: I've definitely had thoughts where I've been thinking about something really like intently and then thought to myself, did I say that out loud? At the end?
3: And like, you probably did.
5: Yeah, and I have no awareness and there's nobody there to tell me if I did or
2: didn't. I talk to myself all day long.
4: Yeah.
2: It's fun.
3: Mm-hmm. You know? Can we go back? Nina, what accents do you use?
4: I don't know. I like to get real southern with it and I'll talk to myself like this and I'll be like, no, Ophelia!
5: Ophelia!
2: You have a name and everything. That's good.
5: Jules said, that's good.
2: Yeah.
4: Thank you, Jules.
2: Yeah. I forget how much I talk to myself and like argue with myself and do weird things with myself. Because my, you know, I moved in with my girlfriend recently. So if I'm doing something like painting or whatever, like I had to warn her. I'm like, hey, if you hear like screaming coming from the room, I'm just painting.
3: You know? It's just me. Yeah. Talking to me.
2: I was painting something and I was doing the thing. I was like, this is going to be really great. And I'm like, oh, really, Picasso? Why don't you just focus on the painting rather than thinking about how great it's going to look after? Yeah. Hey, what's up, idiot? Get back to work. And I'm like, hey, by the way, it's all good, apparently. We're just painting.
3: I mean, in my just painting.
2: Your phone break happens every single hour on the 20s. Your next is coming up right after this. Then right after that is Nina's What's Trending. It's a Jubal Show.

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2: It's almost time for your phone prank. 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
2: Hello?
3: It's Eddie, and I need you to come pick it up.
2: What?
3: Huh? Hello?
2: Who's Eddie?
3: Hello?
2: Hello?
3: Hello?
2: No, what?
3: I need you to come pick it up.
2: Come pick what up? What are you talking about?
3: My name is Eddie. Hello?
2: Okay.
3: Yeah, hello.
2: Eddie, I don't, what do you need me to come pick up?
3: I'm calling from with a package for a Maggie.
2: Okay, there is a package I'm waiting for.
3: It's your package for 3 days now, and you haven't picked it up yet.
2: What are you talking about?
3: I'm sitting here in my living room, and I'm tempted to open it because you haven't come pick it up yet.
2: Why is it in your living room?
3: Because I
2: ordered a package. It should be delivered to me. I don't.
3: Yeah, I can't do it.
2: What the heck? I looked in the thing. The shipping said that it was delayed 2 days. And
3: it's been in my house for 2 days now, sitting there. And I have half a mind to open it up.
2: Why the f*** is it at your house?
3: I got it.
2: It should be delivered here.
3: Listen, I've been driving for this company for probably longer than you've been alive.
2: Oh my God.
3: Try to find your address, but the GPS lady won't shut up when I'm trying to drive. So I had to turn it off and I couldn't find your house.
2: Are you kidding me? Oh my God. I need that package. It's already late. I paid for the services. It should be delivered here. I don't care who the f*** you are. I do not care.
3: Huh?
2: You need to get the package to me now.
3: You want me to open it up?
2: No, Oh my God. Let me see if I understand this. You're saying that you can't deliver the package because you're too f***ing old. That you can't, find the address. You're blaming it on your age.
3: You should have known.
2: You should not be going to the shop.
3: You should have known.
2: What do you mean I should have? What are you talking about?
3: I'm tired. All these young kids ordering packages online expect them to be delivered right to their door. Back when I was young and we got a package, we had to go pick it up. We had to walk uphill both ways, sometimes in the snow or a windstorm. And you guys just expect to be handed to you.
2: No, this is I don't even know why. You need to get that package to me right now.
3: I got bursitis.
2: I'm gonna call your company and get you some. I do not give a you need to get that package to me. This cannot be, this is not real right now. I do not understand. This is ridiculous. I have never dealt with something
3: like
2: this before.
3: I'll make a deal with you. Okay?
2: What?
3: I'll deliver this package to your door and I'll walk up those stairs.
2: Right, you should.
3: If you rub my legs when I get up there, because they're going to be hurting.
2: Ew, that's I will not. This is insane. I'm going to call your company. This is, I cannot even believe this is happening right now. You should have been fired so long. This is insane.
3: Fine. I'll just let you know it's a prank phone call then.
2: What do you mean it's a prank call?
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2: Oh, my God. Okay, all right. 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Seriously, I was about ready to really go off on this guy. I cannot believe it.
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1: Give us 3 minutes and we'll give you everything you need to know for the day with Nina's What's Trending.
2: So there's a new TikTok challenge that, of course, has gone very viral, and it's kind of dangerous and really annoying and kind of expensive.
3: Okay.
2: So it's called the Door Kick Challenge.
3: Door Kick?
2: Door Kick Challenge. So you can start to let your mind run with that.
1: Okay.
2: But I'll tell you exactly what it is and why you shouldn't do it in a second. But first, oh my gosh, there is bubbling off the coast of Hermosa Beach.
1: Whoa.
2: It's weird, like, ocean bubbles, which doesn't sound like it could be healthy to go swimming in or anything like that, but there are three theories as to what it is. Some people believe it's whale flatulence.
1: Yeah, so whales are just farting a bunch. Okay.
2: Yeah. Other people believe that it's aliens.
3: Under the water?
1: There are aliens off the coast of Los Angeles in the water, yes. In the 1940s, they literally were shooting at things that were unexplained in the sky. There was news stories about it.
2: Really?
1: The American government was just trying to shoot at these things that were in the sky that people didn't know what they were, and they went into the water.
2: Oh.
1: So there are aliens off the coast of Los Angeles, California. Just
2: well,
1: so you know.
2: It could be where these bubbles are. Other people are saying there's a company that's cleaning out existing lines in preparation for another client that's coming next year. So that cleaning process includes blowing air through the lines, which could very well be causing bubbles in the ocean.
3: Oh, so you clean it in the ocean? Like, and with soap
2: pipes,
3: and everything?
2: Like, if there's pipes going under,
4: they're blowing them out.
2: Yeah, then they're blowing them out.
3: But then everything that's gross is going into the ocean.
2: That sounds like the most likely thing.
4: That's pretty happening much. Anyway.
3: What?
4: There's gross stuff being blown into the ocean all day, every day.
3: Yeah. We should take care of it better.
1: February 25th, 1942, the Battle of Los Angeles is what it's called. Look it up.
2: Really? Yeah. Oh, that's interesting. Okay, I will look that up. But in the meantime, we'll talk about this door kick challenge.
3: Ooh.
2: So now on TikTok, what people are doing is they are turning their backs to random doors and kicking it, kind of like a donkey kick. And they kick somebody's door as hard as they can and film it, and then they disappear. So,
1: like a front door of somebody that you don't know or whatever?
2: Yeah, the front
3: door. Not their own door?
2: No.
3: Oh.
4: Good way to get shot.
2: That's true. They're lucky that they haven't had that side effect. But people have been ruining neighbors' doors. They've been hurting themselves.
3: Okay.
2: I mean,
3: first off, if you hurt yourself doing that, that's like,
2: you're an idiot. Yeah.
3: That's your fault. But also, why are you into doors? Go try a fence. I used to do that when I was drunk from freshman year in college. You could easily run through a fence, and let me tell you, easily kick it.
1: Kicking a fence would be hard. It would bring you back.
3: Yeah, but
1: it'd be funny, actually. That's a good challenge.
3: You should try also ninja kicking, like running and jumping and kicking
2: to strangers' fences, so then you have to worry about repairing that instead of the door.
4: Victoria is way too happy about kicking things.
3: Yeah. Hey, there was bushes, and it was really fun to run and jump into, but it wasn't my neighbors.
2: What?
3: It was the apartment complex.
2: Why are you jumping in bushes?
3: Why not?
2: Well, that's what's trending.
1: All right. All right, brand new Call of Booty is coming up right after this. It's the Jubal Show.

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1: It's time for a brand new Call of Booty, and Sarah is on the phone, and she's going to see if she can get her husband to leave his job right now and meet her for a Call of Booty. But remember, it's not dirty. It's completely family friendly. She can't say anything, just blatant. And she has to do it giving a weird theme that we give her to use. We'll find out what the theme is in just a second. But first, let's find out about who Sarah wants to call. Sarah, you want to call your husband, Justin?
2: That's correct, yes.
1: Okay. And what does Justin do for work?
2: You know, he's actually a mechanic. So he's working on cars today.
1: Okay. All right. He's a mechanic. Yeah. And he's currently at the shop?
2: He's at the shop, him and all of his guys. It's like the same group of people. And he's been there for a very long time. It's actually, long story short, but kind of like where we met. And he's there. He's probably got some car cranked up. And at least he better be there. But yeah, he's
1: all right.
2: A mechanic.
1: And you're going to see if he'll leave work right now to come meet you for a booty call. Have you ever done anything like that before?
2: You know, back before we had a baby, we would do stuff like that. And and it was a little easier. His boss wasn't such a, I don't know what I can say on the radio, but for sure.
3: Oh, no.
2: Okay. Things, I think, have tightened up a little bit in life and at the shop. But, we used to a while ago.
3: Okay. So you're trying to re-spice it up.
2: Well, always.
3: Yeah, girl.
1: All right. Is he an awkward guy or?
2: He's a Taurus. So he's kind of quiet, stubborn, kind of, you know, does late night gaming. So maybe an introvert. I don't know.
3: Kind of.
2: I think he'll be, I'm hoping he answers. I hope to God that nobody else answers. So we'll see. Mm-hmm.
1: Oh, you have to call. Oh, because you have to call the actual shop.
3: Oh,
2: right. Like he's not always the receptionist.
1: Okay, so yeah, that's going to be awkward if he. But so he'll be answering the phone in front of like other guys that are working on. If he answers the phone, but he'll be probably taking the phone call in the shop while they're working on cars.
2: Right.
1: All right. Well, we always give you a theme to use for it. So you remember, you can't say anything just blatant or be straight up, like tell him exactly what you want to do. And that's why today, the theme that you have to use to try to get him to first figure out what you're talking about and then see if he understands and wants to meet you for a Call of Booty is childhood games. So, you know, you come home and play some Foursquare, things like that.
3: Wow. Pick up sticks.
1: Whoa.
2: Okay.
1: Think you can do it?
2: Yeah, well, he's going to think I'm absolutely crazy or having like a mental breakdown, but we'll see.
1: All right, well, we'll play a song, come back, and then get your Call of Booty right after this. So-

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2: It's time for a brand new Call of Booty, and Sarah is on the phone, and she wants to call her husband, Justin, who is currently working on cars as a mechanic, and see if he'll leave and meet her for a Call of Booty. But remember, it's not dirty. It's all family friendly. She can't say anything blatant. She has to use a theme that we gave her to use to try to get him to understand what she's talking about, and then see if he'll actually leave his job as a mechanic. And that theme is childhood games. So things like come home and play hopscotch and stuff like that. Wow. Sarah?
3: Yeah.
2: All right. Are you ready to make your phone call to see if you can get him to leave his job?
3: I think about it. I'm thinking risky. I'm thinking brisk. I've got it.
4: Okay.
2: All right.
4: Hey. She's ready.
2: All right. Well, good luck. Here we go. I'm going to dial the phone number right now.
5: Street Garage, this is Nick.
3: Hey, Nick. It's Sarah.
5: Yeah, are you guys back yet? I'm starving.
2: What?
3: No, Nick, this is Sarah, and I'm actually calling for Justin.
5: Right. You guys just... He just went out to grab lunch with you. And he's supposed to
3: Nick, this is Sarah. You know me. Where is Justin?
5: You guys just left here like an hour ago to grab lunch, what? And you're going to bring me back something. So I'm f***ing around. Like, where's my lunch?
2: What the heck?
3: No. No, seriously. Nick, you stop f***ing around because where is Justin? I'm not out to lunch with Justin. Where is he at?
4: Oh, no.
2: What?
3: Yeah, it wasn't me. I wasn't there.
5: Is this a joke? Like, you just left with him like an hour ago. You picked him up like an hour ago. Are you f***ing with me?
3: Nick, no, seriously. This is not a joke. And no, I did not pick him up. I know you see however many cars a day, but obviously it wasn't my car. You know what I drive. Where is Justin at? Well, I don't have your lunch. I don't know what you're talking about. Where's Justin?
5: Is this because I forgot to get coffee the other morning and you're just f***ing with me because...
3: No. Oh, my God. Nick, no. No, I'm not f***ing with you. I want to know what the f*** is going on because obviously Justin is not there, right? Where is he? I'm not getting you lunch. I don't have a sandwich. I'm not with Justin. I don't have a sandwich in my car. Where's Justin at? Is he there? Can I talk to him?
5: You know, I don't even know. I have no idea. I got to get back to work.
3: No, I need you to know exactly where Justin is at and to tell me right now. I will get in my car and come there. I will. You will have deja vu, apparently, because I need to know where Justin's at. Are you kidding me, Nick? Hello?
5: You know what? I don't even know what I'm thinking. He's back. He's in the bathroom, and I'm going to have him call you back.
3: Nick, you know what? I've known you long enough. I know a f***ing lie when I hear it. This is bullshit. This is bullshit. I want him on the phone right now. Where is Justin at? Hey. Do not get off the phone. Dylan, he's not in the bathroom. I'm not buying it.
2: Hey, Nick, this is actually a radio show. It's called The Jubal Show.
4: Yeah, hi, I'm Nina.
6: Hi, I'm Victoria.
2: And my name is Jubal. What's up?
5: Are you guys buying me lunch? Like, what is going on?
2: No, we're actually on the phone, and it's Sarah. You work with her husband, Justin, and we do a segment on our show that's called Call of Booty, where if you want your significant other to try to leave work and meet you for a booty call, you have to do it, but you do it like a funny way. Anyway, that's what Sarah was trying to do, so she was trying to get a hold of her husband. She's not with him.
3: It's supposed to be fun.
2: She's not with him, and it was not like she's not trying to hide a sandwich from you, although I'm sorry you don't have your sandwich.
4: Yeah, but who did Justin leave with, though?
2: He's not there?
5: Nick, he's in the bathroom.
3: For real. He's in the bathroom, sure. I can't believe this.
2: Hey, we were listening to that. Nick, we were listening to that whole conversation. It's very obvious he's not in the bathroom. Yeah. Do you know anything about, do you know where he went?
5: You know what? I don't know where he is. About an hour ago he left, and I did see him get in a car with a woman. I assume that was you, Sarah. So that's the story. And I actually don't want to be part of this anymore.
3: Yeah. Nick, you need to give me the entire story, like what car he drove off in, like who it was, because obviously you know what I look like. That's ridiculous.
2: Sarah,
4: oh no.
2: He hung up. Wow.
3: This is ridiculous. This is crazy. I can't believe this. Like, I was thinking about Pictionary and, like, calling you guys for something fun. Yeah. And now I can't even think about lunch.
2: I'm sorry.
4: Yeah. Did you have any idea that he, I mean, I don't know, do you have an appointment? Like, is this...
3: I have no idea. You know, this was the whole idea is to, like, spice things up because we have a baby. He's 2 years old, and, like, things do get kind of weird after a kid. And, like, sure, I'm trying to reconnect. You know what I mean? And we don't talk as much as we used to. So now I'm freaking out.
2: Well, do you want to do a To Catch a Cheater? And see if we can catch him that way.
4: I mean,
2: if Nick
3: doesn't spill the beans, obviously Nick's not saying anything. So, like, I don't know what he's going to know or like, but yeah, yes.
2: Hopefully his coworker doesn't say anything to him, which I don't know how he wouldn't, but maybe.
0: I don't know why. Hopefully
4: it's a misunderstanding.
3: Nick won't ever be involved in anything. You know what I mean? Like, he's just going to be that kind of a person. So, you know what? Yes, I would love to do that. I would love to know more.
2: All right. Well, we'll get you back on. To do it to catch a cheater in the next few days, then.
4: Yeah.
2: I'm sorry.
3: Sorry, guys. Thank you. Yeah.
4: I'm sorry, Sarah.
2: Okay.
4: Yeah.
2: Bye. All right. Well, that didn't go according to plan.
4: I feel so bad. Sarah's got to be sick.
2: Yeah. We'll get Sarah back on to do it to catch a cheater, and we'll let you know when it is.
6: Yeah.
2: That was bad. Nuts. That guy didn't even care about anything. He just wanted his sandwich.
6: He's not getting it, is the thing.
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0: Oh, no worries. Yeah, so I think everybody says go ahead and risk it for the brisket. Now we don't know what we're talking about, but thank you.
1: Did you have something else you wanted to say? I'm sorry, we cut you off.
2: Oh, no, it's okay. Thank you.
1: Okay.
0: Have a good day. Thank you for your dirty little secret.
1: Brisket for the brisket.
2: Bye, thank you.
0: Bye.
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23: It's almost time for America's favorite trivia game, You versus Victoria. 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
24: Wow. Bro, what was that?
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24: Not needed.

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2: What, am I some sort of a mentally challenged airhead?
3: No, not even. I didn't say that.
2: I was like, why am I even listening to you to begin with?
3: You're a virgin who can't drive.
4: It's time for America's favorite trivia game, You versus Victoria. Ooh. Your chance to take on Victoria Ramirez in a game of trivia for tickets to see Hayley Williams, Magdalena Bay, and Rico Nasty.
5: Yeah.
4: And let's meet today's contestant for You versus Victoria, Mike. What's up, Mike? How are you? Oops.
5: Aw, where's Mike?
4: I didn't press the phone button. Hey, Mike. What's up? How are you?
6: Good.
4: Are you ready to go?
5: Hey.
6: I'm ready to go, I guess.
4: All right, here we go. We're going to send Victoria out of the studio. And while she's leaving, Mike, the game is played like this. You have 30 seconds to answer as many questions as possible. If you don't know one, just say pass, and Victoria has to beat you outright to win. Okay?
6: Right.
4: All right, here we go, Mike. Your time starts now.
7: Which metal is liquid at room temperature?
6: Mercury.
7: What common household item was originally invented as wallpaper cleaner?
6: Silly putty.
7: Which candy was originally marketed as chicken feed?
6: Pass.
7: Which country consumes the most chocolate per capita?
6: Switzerland.
7: What was the first toy advertised on television?
6: G.I. Joe.
4: All right.
7: Solid guess.
4: Got that in. We'll bring Victoria back into the studio. And while she's getting ready and putting on her headphones and stuff, Mike, what do you do for work?
6: I am a lead carpenter.
4: Oh, a lead carpenter. Oh, that's cool. So you're good with your hands.
5: Whoa.
4: You know how to handle the wood.
5: Ooh. How much wood can you wood?
7: Oh, there we go.
4: All right, here we go. Victoria's got her headphones on. Are you ready, Victoria? Well, no, maybe she doesn't have
5: headphones on.
4: 30 seconds to answer as many questions as possible. If you don't know one, just say pass. And you have to beat Mike outright to win. And Mike, you can tell Victoria when to go.
6: Drummer boy, go.
7: Which metal is liquid at room temperature?
5: That one's been a rough one. The thing is, he's an interesting dude.
7: I feel like you know the answer to this question, though, so.
5: Wait, what? What's the question?
4: You missed the whole question.
5: Sorry, what was the question? Ask it in.
7: On to the next.
5: Wait, what common
7: household item?
5: Nina, what the heck?
7: Which metal is liquid at room temperature?
5: Huh? what's a metal? A metal. Aluminum.
7: What common household item was originally invented as wallpaper cleaner?
8: Phenomenal one answer, by the way.
5: I hated that. Wait, did you ask for a wallpaper design, a cleaner, or a wallpaper cleaner? Wait, what?
7: All right, we're done.
4: Let's send it over to the scoreboard and see how you guys did with our scoreboard producer Freeze.
8: Mike got two and Victoria got none.
4: Mike, congratulations. You crushed Victoria.
5: There you go, Mike.
6: Sweet.
5: I don't know what just happened.
4: You got tickets to see Hayley Williams, Magdalena Bay, and Rico Nasty.
5: Ooh.
4: And, of course, you're now the champion of trivia for the day.
5: So okay.
4: Congratulations.
5: Well,
6: awesome. Thank you.
4: Yeah, let's get the answers now with Nina.
7: The metal that is liquid at room temperature is mercury.
5: Retrograde.
7: The common household item was originally invented as wallpaper cleaner is Play-Doh.
5: Oh,
7: the candy that was originally marketed as chicken feed was candy corn. The country that,
4: that
7: consumes
4: makes sense.
7: It does, doesn't
4: yeah.
7: it? It looks like it. The country that consumes the most chocolate per capita is Switzerland.
5: Ooh.
7: And the first toy ever advertised on television was actually Mr. Potato Head.
5: I thought it would have been Belgium, like Belgium chocolates.
7: Yeah.
5: That thing? Or I just make that up.
7: That's a thing.
5: Oh, okay. What was the last thing you just said? I don't know what's going on right now. I don't know what's wrong with my brain.
7: You're getting worse at this. And not because like you're not answering, but it's just like you're
4: just... The attention is worse.
7: Yeah,
8: I mean, she's literally drawing
7: worse.
8: Pictures. She's drawing photographs while we're doing this. So that has something to do with it.
7: You haven't made it past like two questions in a while.
5: I saw Jubal coloring, so I wanted to color.
7: It's your fault, Jubal.
4: Apparently, yeah.
5: I had a Sharpie in a box.
8: ADHD is contagious.
4: Hey, Mike. Thank you for playing, man. Have a great day.
6: No, thank you so much.
4: Yeah, we play You versus Victoria the same time every single weekday morning. 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Your phone prank happens every single hour on the 20s. Your next one is coming up right after this. And then right after that is Nina's What's Trending. It's The Jubal Show.

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2: I don't know what you're talking about. 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
2: Hello?
3: Yeah, this is Donk. Just needed to talk to Noah.
2: Yeah, this is Noah. Who is it?
3: Yeah. Hey, Noah, this is Donk. And, yeah, dude, we had no idea, but, like, I was able to get your phone number from one of your neighbors. And, yeah, dude, so, we're going to figure it out, though. I want you not to worry.
2: Not worry about what?
3: You know, the collapsing situation that could happen.
2: Wait a minute. What do you mean? What collapsed? I don't know what you're talking about. There's something serious going on.
3: No, nothing. Nothing has collapsed, but there's like potential, you know.
2: Bro, what the f***? What are you talking about? Is there something wrong with my house?
3: No, but potential.
2: What do you mean potential? You haven't explained a single f***ing thing. Idiot.
3: Okay, sorry. Yeah, I guess I should have given you the whole story. It's been kind of crazy out here, but like, so yeah.
2: Yeah.
3: You're like next door. I don't know if you know what they're doing or not, but anyway, they hired us to dig a well for them. So we've been digging a well for your neighbors. But like when we dug down, didn't realize there was a lot of sandstone and sand. And like loose mud and also some waterways that are very deep under the ground and they go directly under your house. So essentially what Donk is saying is that like because we disturbed this area and we didn't know exactly what was under there because like this is not a permitted job and we didn't like check it out, you know, there's potential. For like a landslide situation with on your property, just right now though, you know, like we're calling out the big dogs.
2: Are you f-ing kidding me? What do you mean you didn't research into what? Oh my god! Dog,
3: dude, I gotta go. And I will, like, holler back at you.
2: No. What was that sound? Is my house okay? Are you f***ing kidding me?
3: Okay, bro. Gonna be honest, like, so, like, your living room is sort of, like, half now. So you...
2: Oh, my God. What? Are you kidding me?
3: Yeah, so apparently, like, I thought it was a potential it wasn't going to slide, but it just slid, bro. And I don't know what else to tell you other than, like, yeah, like, half your living room is, like, now, like, you know, basically it slid into the ground and, you know, like, kind of broke or whatever.
2: Oh, I can't believe
3: it. It sounds like you're upset, you know what I mean?
2: Of course I'm upset, you idiot.
3: Hey, Noah, this is actually Jubal from the Jubal Show doing a phone prank on you, and your wife set you up.
2: What?
3: It's a joke. She said that you guys had some construction going on at the house next door to yours, and she wanted to pull a prank on you.
2: Oh, my God.
3: Your house is fine.
2: My heart.
3: Yeah, everything's fine.
2: My heart is in my throat. Holy
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1: Give us 3 minutes and we'll give you everything you need to know for the day with Nina's What's Trending.
2: If you can make a mean bed with crisp edges, if you can vacuum like the best of them, then you may be treated like royalty.
1: Cool.
2: And I will tell you where in just a second. But first, what you can buy with $1 trillion is trending right now. And the reason for that is because Elon Musk was approved to get this $1 trillion like payout. Did you see this, Jubal?
1: No.
2: Yeah. So all the shareholders at Tesla approved a pay package for Elon that can make him a trillionaire in the next decade.
1: Whoa.
2: So because of that, people started talking about, well, what can you get with $1 trillion? Like, what does that even mean? Whoa. That's so much money. So some of the examples that are trending right now is that you could buy every single car sold in the United States this year with $1 trillion.
1: Wow.
2: You could pay for 10,000 Starbucks CEOs. Also 2,000 Jeff Bezos yachts, just to put it in perspective.
3: See, and I don't need all that. I just need one yacht, a drum set, nicely placed to play my drum set.
2: You're so modest.
1: Yeah, but if you get that, then you get that, and then you're like, man, this yacht is now too small. I need a bigger yacht.
3: Well,
1: I need
3: eventually. 6 yachts.
2: I know, I want one. Have like 10, and then all your besties can have their own yachts, and then you have your own yacht week in like the south of France. Oh my gosh, that would be so fun.
3: Okay, but even better, you just get a really big compound and all live really close together.
2: I have really strong feelings about that.
3: What?
2: Because we've had these talks before, me and my best friends, and then this other guy that I was dating, he was talking about his best friends and how they all wanted to live on a compound. It's like, I don't want to live that close to you.
1: Kind of cultish.
2: Very.
3: It's living next to your friends.
1: You're saying you want to start a cult, Victoria?
3: I want to live next to my friends. If you want to call that a cult, call that a cult.
2: I mean, I just don't like when people come over at like unannounced.
3: You know,
2: or like, don't
3: why?
2: Just like walk in. I don't know. I do things by myself that not everybody needs to see.
3: Okay, you can text them.
2: Anyway, so we don't have to talk about this right now. Just know that we will never live on a compound. However.
3: Seriously? I thought about that for us.
1: I mean, I'm down with starting a cult.
3: Dude, you'd be a great leader.
1: Okay, you'd be a good cult leader.
3: I think you'd be a good cult leader.
1: That's sweet. You're just being nice.
2: Well, if you do start your own cult, Jubal, you need to make sure that somebody there can make a bed perfectly with crisp sheets.
1: Okay.
2: Somebody can vacuum like nothing's ever been vacuumed before. Mopping, let's not even stop there. The housekeeping Olympics are a thing, and they're happening right now in Las Vegas.
1: Housekeeping Olympics.
2: The housekeeping Olympics. It is the 35th anniversary of these Olympics.
1: Well, they've been doing it for 35 years. Wow.
2: Right.
1: Wow.
2: And we were 2 years old when we found out about it. I didn't even know this was a thing. But if housekeeping is your jam and you want to be treated like royalty because of it, and you should, especially if you can fold those fitted sheets, that is such a skill.
1: It really is.
2: It's just, I mean, yeah. Think about it. Las Vegas, housekeeping Olympics, get that gold medal.
1: Some people are so good with flipping those duvet covers.
2: Right.
1: Like they'll do
3: so
1: the little
3: hard.
1: Roll thing. They roll it up and they just, it's like takes them 2 seconds and they got it in there. It's
3: I don't know how they do that.
1: It's amazing.
3: Yeah. It takes me at least 30 minutes.
2: No, mm-hmm. Easily.
3: That's.
1: That I've tried watching YouTube tutorials and tried to do it.
2: Yeah.
1: It just ends up with me cussing and throwing my comforter at the wall. So
2: that's
1: I think I'm doing it right.
2: And that's the beginning of the cult. No duvet cover.
3: As a cult leader, he'd have followers to do that for
2: him. Oh, okay. I guess that's how it works.
1: The chosen few.
2: That's what's trending.
3: Oh my gosh, are we chosen?
2: No.
1: You need to put on the holy duvet cover.
3: Honor.
1: To Catch a Cheater is coming up right after this. It's the Jubal Show.

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1: Janine is on the phone today for To Catch a Cheater, and she's been with her husband, Ethan, for 3 years, and now she thinks that he might be messing around, so we'll see if we can help her out. Janine, sorry you have to come on the show this way, but what's up? Why do you think your husband, Ethan, is cheating?
2: So last weekend, I was out with my girlfriend. For Halloween, we went to get some drinks. There was live music and everything, and because Ethan was working all weekend, and I didn't want to sit at home alone. And then as we were walking to a different bar, this lady comes up to me who's like a psychic. She tells me that she does Halloween readings, and she very clearly looks like a psychic. Like, she just had this like aura about her.
1: Okay.
2: And she grabs my palm immediately. And so I was very taken aback, and she looks deep into my eyes and she said, "Your husband's energy is split. There is another woman. She's a brunette with an L name." That's everything she said.
1: Oh, okay.
2: Like, pretty much word for word. And that's all I needed to hear, because Ethan has a coworker named Lana who is brunette, and he spends a lot of time with her. And so all of a sudden I'm like, oh, this is legit. It suddenly took me out of it. Like, I was super upset.
3: Well, yeah, understandably. If somebody randomly walks up to you and tells you that your partner's cheating on you, did you talk to him about it?
2: So lately he's been on his phone a lot and like getting texts super late, like midnight, you know, we'll both be in bed, and he gets a lot of texts from Lana from work.
3: Mm-hmm.
2: And one night I swear that I saw a heart in one of the messages before he swipes it away.
1: Oh, and okay.
2: He brushed it off when I brought it up immediately, that like, what the heck, if this is a work text, why is there a heart emoji? And he said that it was a reaction to a group message. But who sends heart emojis in a group chat about expense reports?
1: So, yeah.
3: Nope.
2: Yeah. And as much as I don't want to believe it, you know, and I've been trying to tell myself like, no, of course he wouldn't cheat on me. You know, we've been together for 5 years. We've been married for 3 years. But after that psychic reading, I have been seeing all of these cosmic confirmations, like the heart message. I've been seeing repeating numbers. We'll be in the car together, and I swear at least 3 times in the last week, a cheating song has come on the radio.
1: Okay.
2: And I passed a billboard the other day too that said secrets can never stay buried. And so, I can't deny these signs. Everything feels to be pointing towards cheating.
1: All right. Well, you already told us what grocery store he's a rewards card member at. So we'll play a song, come back, and then call him and pretend to be from the grocery store and say that every single month we choose one lucky rewards member who gets free flowers delivered from our floral department. And we'll see if he sends those to you or to somebody else. Okay.
2: Okay.
1: We'll get your To Catch a Cheater next. It's the Jubal Show.

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1: Janine is on the phone today for To Catch a Cheater, and she thinks that her husband of 3 years named Ethan might be messing around, so we're about to call him and pretend to be from the grocery store that he's a rewards card member at and say that every single month we choose one lucky rewards member who gets a free gift from us and his flowers delivered from our floral department, and we'll see if he sends those to his wife Janine or to somebody else. And we'll find out if he's cheating. Before we do that, though, Janine, you want to break down your situation again for us real quick and why you think he's cheating?
2: So I was out with my girlfriends and a psychic walked up to us on the street and grabbed my hand and swore that my husband's energy is split. And she could tell from looking at my hand that there was another woman. Her name starts with an L and she's brunette. And my husband has been having a lot of late night texts with supposedly a coworker named Lana, who is also brunette. And since then, I've been seeing sign after sign after cosmic sign pointing towards the fact that he is cheating.
3: That's so wild.
1: Okay. Are you ready for us to call him?
2: Yes.
1: All right, here we go.
4: Hello?
1: Hi, this is Corbett calling from. I was looking for our rewards card member named Ethan.
4: Hey, yeah, that's me.
1: Ethan, how are you? Please don't hang up. This is not a marketing phone call. I'm actually calling to say congratulations. You're this month's big winner.
4: Okay, cool. What did I win?
1: Every single month we choose one lucky rewards member who gets a free gift from us just for being such a good customer. You've just won 36 long stem red roses, a box of candy or chocolate, and a card to be delivered to anybody that you want absolutely free from our floral department. It's actually a $316 value.
4: Oh.
1: Congratulations.
4: Awesome. Thanks.
1: Yeah. Cool. First thing I would need to do, the first and last name of the person that you would want to send them to.
4: Janine.
1: Okay, Janine. All right, great. And then if you want to put anything on a card to Janine, and then we'll get the address.
4: Let's put, hey, I know I messed up missing last weekend.
1: Yeah, no, I messed up. Okay.
4: You've been distant ever since, and I just want to fix it this weekend for you. Heart. You. Love, Ethan.
1: Okay, got that. And at this point, Ethan, I'll let you know that this is not the grocery store. This is actually a radio show. It's called The Jubal Show.
3: Hi, I'm Nina.
5: Hi, I'm Victoria.
1: And my name's Jubal. How are you?
4: I'm sorry, what?
1: Yeah, we do a segment on the show that's called To Catch a Cheater. It's where if you think your significant other might be messing around, you see who they send flowers to, and your wife, Janine, is actually on the phone.
4: Oh, my God. Janine.
2: Hi, Ethan.
4: What's going on? You think I'm cheating?
2: I have been receiving many cosmic confirmations in the last week that are pointing towards the fact that you're cheating. And a psychic came up to me and the girls last weekend when we were out on the town, and she literally said that you're split, your energy is split, there's another woman, she's brunette with an L name. I mean, how can you tell me that's not Lana?
4: Oh my God. This is not, first of all, I can't believe this is happening again.
3: Again?
4: Janine, you've done this before. Every time I work late, you convince yourself that I'm cheating. And now there's a psychic that says I'm with Lana. Like, it just seems silly to me.
2: You're telling me that it's a coincidence that the psychic said that she's brunette and her name starts with an L, and this Lana, your coworker that you've been texting so late. I mean, it all matches up, and you're texting her heart emojis at midnight? That's just not normal.
4: I'm telling you that I guess it is a coincidence. She's the only one in the department who stays up late finishing projects so that I don't have to, so that I can be home. Actually, she literally took over my shift so that I could spend a nice weekend with you, which I've been planning as a surprise.
2: Wait, what? What?
4: Yes, I've been planning like this whole romantic weekend for us. You've been saying I've been distant, so I want to make it up. Now you ruined your own surprise again.
2: So the card you sent with the roses?
4: Yeah. I mean, this was obviously a surprise. Obviously it's fake, but I was just going to make it part of the surprise. I was going to tell you Friday, but instead I'm getting ambushed on the radio by you and your psychic friend. So it's like, I can't believe we're doing this right now.
2: But to be fair, she did say that your energy was split.
4: It's been split between work, sleep, and trying to survive your imagination. Like, it's exhausting to be accused like this.
2: Okay, my imagination, it's not my imagination. The entire universe was sending me signs, and the fact that this lady came out of the woodworks, I mean, I didn't imagine that.
4: I'm telling you that it's not real, and you have to trust me. I love you, but you do this constantly. You guys, this is the third time in the last, like, couple months. In fact, recently she accused me of cheating with a pregnant homeless woman because I was nice to her and gave her some money on the street.
2: Oh. Okay, well, you're making me sound crazy. She was trying to flirt with you. You couldn't see it.
4: That's just paranoia.
3: Well, she might
4: and
3: have been.
4: You and Ms. Psychic knew it's the same. It seems like the same thing. You're like just finding reasons to justify it.
2: I cannot argue with the cosmic signs. And you may not have been cheating, but the universe was trying to tell me something. And she was right. Your energy was split. You were secretly planning this weekend for me. So I don't think it's crazy that I'm listening.
1: Not totally
2: to
1: often. Yeah.
3: Okay.
1: Well, there you go, Janine. At least you know he's not cheating.
3: Maybe you should talk to him about it next time you get that feeling.
4: Yeah. Ask for the lottery numbers next time and then come to me directly because this is ridiculous.
2: Oh my God. Okay. Well, I can't wait to see what we're doing this weekend. Yay. You're the best husband ever.
3: Okay. What?
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2: Hello?
3: Hello.
2: Hey, you have a dirty little secret?
3: I do. It's I've got myself in a situation, man. I'm like, what do I do?
2: What is it?
3: My mom's been on me about getting married, settling down, having kids, like, so much, like, the past, like 10 years, it feels like. Ooh. So finally, I told her that I got engaged.
4: What?
3: And I showed her an image of someone that I sort of actually made up on my phone with an AI app.
4: So your mom thinks you're getting engaged to a AI? Well, she doesn't know it's AI, but you made an AI person?
3: I have no idea it's AI. Yeah, my mom's a little bit older, so she was like around 39 or 40 when she had me. So she's like, you know, in her later 70s. And I don't know if it's just like the age gap, but she has no idea it's AI. So I like really just did this. I just did this to sort of get her off my back a little bit. But now it's like she's starting to tell like some of the family members. Like my cousin texted me and it's like, hey, congrats on the engagement. Like we heard you're going to get married. And I'm like, oh my God, what do I do? Like I feel just like so like entrapped right now.
4: Homie, you said you were getting married. That goes all around my family from the next few hours. Or what are you going
3: to
4: do?
3: I know. I just feel like I'm like in hot water right now. Not hot water, but I'm like, I got to figure something out. Like, I don't know if I got called off, if I come clean.

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23: Y'all, you know, you and I, baby, we've been doing this thing for a little while now, and I know you know how much of a catch I am, like the way my arms just glisten at the gym. Wow. And you know what? I was thinking, like, we've been together for a while and you like have a hell of a good job. And I would like to be able to take advantage of all your benefits for the rest of my life. Like, what do you think? Wow. That's a pretty terrible proposal. It's a Jubal show.
0: You were like that.
23: But did your proposal go so bad that it actually cost you $12 million in damages somewhere? There's a story going viral of one proposal that went so horribly bad, someone is actually on the line for $12 million because of how they screwed it up. We'll tell you what it is right after this.
1: That's insane. The Jubal Show.

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1: It's always a good day when somebody's marriage proposal goes totally wrong and we get to talk about it. The Jubal Show. But maybe one of the biggest proposal fails ever happened just the other day. If you haven't seen the video, I'll tell you about it in a second. Also, text in 41061 or call us if you have a horrible proposal fail. But what was meant to be a romantic aquarium proposal turned into one of the most chaotic scenes ever and ended with thousands of gallons of water exploding across a crowded event space and exotic sea life flopping through a hotel lobby.
2: What did they do?
3: No, I'm concerned about the sea life.
1: Wow. Apparently, the incident happened at a luxury aquarium in Dallas where a 31-year-old dude wanted to surprise his girlfriend and climbed onto an artificial rock feature inside of the tank.
3: What?
1: The guy reportedly slipped when he tried to get up there to propose to his girlfriend. And the rock feature, which wasn't made to have somebody standing on top of it, actually broke free. And security footage shows the man crashing down through the tank.
3: Oh my gosh.
1: And hitting an acrylic viewing panel. And then the boulder also hitting the same viewing panel. And then it spider webs.
2: Oh wow. They shattered the entire
1: thing.
2: And
1: guests began screaming as aquarium staff rushed toward it. And seconds later, the entire front wall of the aquarium just burst outward. And a massive wave of water slammed through the whole area, knocking guests down, sending hundreds of fish, stingrays, and small sharks spilling across the floor of the menu.
2: I mean, he made it memorable.
1: Yeah, definitely.
3: Yeah.
1: Talking about a guy's proposal that failed so badly, it actually ended up with a ton of damage and fish everywhere.
3: So he's a fish murderer too.
1: Several fish reportedly were found later on in the hotel lobby fountain.
3: Good. That's good.
1: People and guests spent an hour running around the hotel trying to scoop up fish and bring them to safety. The proposal itself actually never happened either. Witnesses say the guy still, during all that chaos, tried to get down on his knee and propose to his girlfriend. And you can hear her shout, "Are you out of your mind?"
2: Maybe slightly.
1: Yeah, just a little bit. The aquarium is closed indefinitely for repairs. And the official estimate of the damages that this guy is on the hook for now, because his proposal went so terribly wrong, $12 million.
2: Wow. That is so insane. Yeah.
3: So what happens if you don't have it? Do you file for bankruptcy on the spot?
1: I'm thinking for the rest of your life, any money that you make goes probably toward that.
2: Yeah, I think my first stop would be bankruptcy.
3: Yeah, like, sorry, can't do it. Bye. Yeah.
2: We're done.
0: I love how in the beginning, when they first started seeing the cracks, all the staff ran to the glass. What were you going to do?
2: Hold it up?
0: You can't exactly hold the glass up. So like, what's the plan there?
3: Maybe you're just going to catch the fish.
0: They all just...
1: Because of this guy's proposal going so bad, people on the internet are also sharing their biggest proposal fails. And somebody said that they panicked when their boyfriend proposed to them and they just meowed.
2: That's not what I was looking for, babe.
1: Will you marry me?
3: Yeah. Why is that your instinct?
1: Why is that the first thing you go to?
3: How often do you do this?
0: You don't know what to say, so you just meow. That way it's not a yes, not a no, and run.
1: Somebody said that their boyfriend went to propose to them, but got nervous when he got down on one knee. Aww. And just kept mumbling big, big plans. Big, big plans.
2: What are you trying to say, babe? Big plans.
3: Oh my gosh, that actually would be so endearing. I would love to see the man that was proposing to me freak out. Like, I want you to be so nervous that you're shaking. Like, let me know that you love me and you're afraid that I'm going to say no. Like, I'm probably not. But like, just, I would love to see that.
2: Have an entire meltdown for me.
3: That's love.
1: We're talking about one guy's proposal who was such a huge fail that it actually ruined a whole aquarium, and he's on giving sued for like $12 million now because of it. But somebody else said, "Don't propose around children." It said, "When my husband popped the question, I began to cry, and then my toddler came and pantsed me."
2: Light in the moon, son.
1: 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And then right after that, it's Dina's What's Trending. 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
2: It's almost time for your phone prank. 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
2: Hello?
3: It's Eddie, and I need you to come pick it up.
2: What?
3: Huh? Hello?
2: Who's Eddie?
3: Hello?
2: Hello?
3: Hello?
2: No, what?
3: I need you to come pick it up.
2: Come pick what up? What are you talking about?
3: My name is Eddie. Hello?
2: Okay.
3: Yeah, hello.
2: Eddie, I don't, like, what do you need me to come pick up?
3: I'm calling from with a package for a Maggie.
2: Okay, yeah, there is a package that I'm waiting for.
3: Your package for 3 days now, and you haven't picked it up yet.
2: What are you talking about?
3: I'm sitting here in my living room, and I'm tempted to open it because you haven't come pick it up yet.
2: Why is it in your living room?
3: Because
2: I ordered a package. It should be delivered to me. I don't.
3: Yeah, I can't do it.
2: What the heck? I looked in the thing. The shipping said that it was like delayed 2 days. And
3: it's been in my house for 2 days now, sitting there. And I have half a mind to open it up.
2: Why the f*** is it at your house?
3: I got it.
2: It should be delivered here.
3: Listen, I've been driving for this company for probably longer than you've been alive.
2: Oh my God.
3: Try to find your address, but the GPS lady won't shut up when I'm trying to drive. So I had to turn it off and I couldn't find your house.
2: Are you kidding me? Oh my God. I need that package. It's already late. I paid for the services. It should be delivered here. I don't care who the f*** you are. I do not care.
3: Huh?
2: You need to get the package to me now.
3: You want me to open it up?
2: No, Oh my God. Let me see if I understand this. Like, you're saying that you can't deliver the package because you're too f***ing old. That you can't, like, find the address. Like, you're blaming it on your age.
3: You should have known.
2: You should not be going to the shop.
3: You should have known.
2: What do you mean I should have? What are you talking about?
3: All these young kids ordering packages online expect them to be delivered right to their door. Back when I was young and we got a package, we had to go pick it up. We had to walk uphill both ways, sometimes in the snow or a windstorm. And you guys just expect to be handed to you.
2: No, this is I don't even know why. You need to get that package to me right now.
3: I got bursitis.
2: I do not give a f***. You need to get that package to me. This cannot be, this is not real right now. Like, I do not understand. This is ridiculous. Like, I have never dealt with something
3: like
2: this before.
3: I'll make a deal with you. Okay?
2: What?
3: I'll deliver this package to your door, and I'll walk up those stairs.
2: Right, like you should.
3: If you rub my legs when I get up there, because they're going to be hurting.
2: Ew, that's the stuff. I will not. This is insane. I'm going to call your company. This is, I cannot even believe this is happening right now. You should have been fired so long. This is insane.
3: Fine, I'll just let you know it's a prank phone call then.
2: What do you mean it's a prank call?
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2: 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All right. 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I cannot believe it.
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1: It's time for a brand new Call of Booty, and Sarah is on the phone, and she's going to see if she can get her husband to leave his job right now and meet her for a Call of Booty. But remember, it's not dirty. It's completely family friendly. She can't say anything, just blatant. And she has to do it giving a weird theme that we give her to use. We'll find out what the theme is in just a second. But first, let's find out about who Sarah wants to call. Sarah, you want to call your husband, Justin?
2: That's correct. Yeah.
1: Okay. And what does Justin do for work?
2: You know, he's actually a mechanic. So he's working on cars today.
1: Okay. All right. He's a mechanic. Yeah. And he's currently at the shop?
2: He's at the shop, him and all of his guys. It's like the same group of people. And he's been there for a very long time. It's actually, long story short, but kind of like where we met. And he's there. He's probably got some car cranked up. Or at least he better be there. But yeah, he's
1: right.
2: A mechanic.
1: And you're going to see if he'll leave work right now to come meet you for a booty call. Have you ever done anything like that before?
2: You know, back before we had a baby, we would do stuff like that. And and it was a little easier. His boss wasn't such a, I don't know what I can say on the radio, but for sure.
3: Oh, no.
1: Okay.
2: Things, I think, have tightened up a little bit in life and at the shop. But we used to a while ago.
3: Okay. So you're trying to re-spice it up.
2: Well, always.
3: Yeah, girl.
1: All right. Is he an awkward guy or?
2: He's a Taurus. So he's kind of quiet, stubborn, kind of, you know, does late night gaming. So maybe an introvert. I don't know.
3: Kind of.
2: I think he'll be, I'm hoping he answers. I hope to God that nobody else answers. So we'll see. Mm-hmm.
1: Oh, you have to call. Oh, because you have to call the actual shop.
3: Oh,
2: right. Like he's not always the receptionist.
1: Okay, so that's going to be awkward if he. But so he'll be answering the phone in front of like other guys that are working on. If he answers the phone, but he'll be probably taking the phone call in the shop while they're working on cars.
2: Right.
1: All right. Well, we always give you a theme to use for it. So you remember, you can't say anything just blatant or be straight up, like tell him exactly what you want to do. And that's why today, the theme that you have to use to try to get him to first figure out what you're talking about and then see if he understands and wants to meet you for a Call of Booty is childhood games. So, you know, you come home and play some Foursquare, things like that.
3: Pick up sticks.
1: Whoa.
2: Okay.

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1: It's time for a brand new Call of Booty, and Sarah is on the phone, and she wants to call her husband, Justin, who is currently working on cars as a mechanic, and see if he'll leave and meet her for a Call of Booty. But remember, it's not dirty. It's all family friendly. She can't say anything blatant. She has to use a theme that we gave her to use to try to get him to understand what she's talking about, and then see if he'll actually leave his job as a mechanic. And that theme is childhood games. So things like come home and play hopscotch and stuff like that. Wow. Sarah?
2: Yeah.
1: All right. Are you ready to make your phone call to see if you can get him to leave his job?
2: I think about it. I'm thinking risky. I'm thinking brisk. I'm thinking, yeah, I've got it.
3: Okay. All right. Okay. She's ready.
1: All right. Well, good luck. Here we go. I'm going to dial the phone number right now.
4: Street Garage, this is Nick.
5: Hey, Nick. It's Sarah.
4: Yeah, are you guys back yet? I'm starving.
1: What?
5: No, Nick, this is Sarah, and I'm actually calling for Justin.
4: Right. You guys he just went out to grab lunch with you. And he's supposed to bring
5: you
4: a sandwich.
5: Nick, this is Sarah. You know me. Where is Justin?
4: You guys just left here like an hour ago to grab lunch, what? And you're going to bring me back something. So I'm f***ing around, like, where's my lunch?
1: What the heck?
5: No, seriously. Nick, you stop f***ing around, because where is Justin? I'm not out to lunch with Justin. Where is he at?
3: Oh, no.
1: What?
5: Yeah, it wasn't me. I wasn't there.
4: Is this a joke? Like, you just left with him like an hour ago. You picked him up like an hour ago. Are you f***ing with me?
5: Nick, no, seriously. This is not a joke. And no, I did not pick him up. I know you see however many cars a day, but obviously it wasn't my car. You know what I drive. Where is Justin at? I don't have your lunch. I don't know what you're talking about. Where's Justin?
4: Is this because I forgot to get coffee the other morning and you're just f***ing with me because...
5: No. Oh, my God. Nick, no. No, I'm not with you. I want to know what the f*** is going on, because obviously Justin is not there, right? Where is he? I'm not getting you lunch. I don't have a sandwich. I'm not with Justin. I don't have a sandwich in my car. Where's Justin at? Is he there? Can I talk to him?
4: You know, I don't even know. I have no idea. I got to get back to work.
5: No, I need you to know exactly where Justin is at and to tell me right now. I will get in my car and come there. You will have deja vu, apparently, because I need to know where Justin's at. Are you kidding me, Nick? Hello?
4: You know what? I don't even know what I'm thinking. He's back. He's in the bathroom, and I'm going to have him call you back.
5: Nick, you know what? I've known you long enough. I know a f***ing lie when I hear it. This is bullshit. This is bullshit. I want him on the phone right now. Where is Justin at? Hey. Do not get off the phone. Don't. He's not in the bathroom. I'm not buying it.
1: Hey, Nick, this is actually a radio show. It's called The Jubal Show.
3: Yeah, hi, I'm Nina.
6: Hi, I'm Victoria.
1: And my name is Jubal. What's up?
4: Are you guys buying me lunch? Like, what is going on?
3: No.
1: No, we're actually on the phone, and that it's Sarah. You work with her husband, Justin, and we do a segment on our show that's called Call of Booty, where if you want your significant other to try to leave work and meet you for a booty call, you have to do it, but you do it like a funny way. Anyway, that's what Sarah was trying to do. So she was trying to get a hold of her husband. She's not with him.
5: It's supposed to be fun.
1: She's not with him, and it was not like she's not trying to hide a sandwich from you, although I'm sorry you don't have your sandwich.
3: Yeah, but who did Justin leave with, though?
1: He's not there?
4: Nick, he's in the bathroom.
5: For real. He's in the bathroom, sure. I can't believe this.
1: Hey, we were listening to that. Nick, we were listening to that whole conversation. It's very obvious he's not in the bathroom. Yeah. Do you know where he went?
4: You know what? I don't know where he is. About an hour ago, he left, and I did see him get in a car with a woman. I assume that was you, Sarah. So that's the story. And I actually don't want to be part of this anymore.
3: Yeah.
5: Nick, you need to give me the entire story, like what car he drove off in, like who it was, because obviously you know what I look like. Hey, that's ridiculous.
1: Sarah,
3: oh no.
1: He hung up. Wow.
5: This is ridiculous.
3: It is
5: crazy. I can't believe this. Like, I was thinking about Pictionary and, like, calling you guys for something fun.
3: Yeah.
5: And now I can't even think about lunch.
1: I'm sorry.
3: Yeah. Did you have any idea that he... I mean, I don't know. Do you have an appointment? Like, is this...
5: I have no idea. You know, this was the whole idea, to, like, spice things up because we have a baby. He's 2 years old, and, like, things do get kind of weird after a kid. And, like, sure, I'm trying to reconnect. You know what I mean? And yeah, we just don't. We don't talk as much as we used to. So now I'm freaking out.
1: Well, do you want to do To Catch a Cheater? And see if we can catch him that way?
3: I mean...
5: If Nick doesn't spill the beans, obviously Nick's not saying anything. So, like, I don't know what he's going to know or like. But, yeah, yes. Yes.
1: Hopefully his coworker doesn't say anything to him, which I don't know how he wouldn't, but maybe.
6: I don't know why. I don't know.
5: You know,
3: hopefully it's a misunderstanding.
5: He's not going to ever be involved in anything. You know what I mean? Like, he's just going to be that kind of a person. So, you know what? Yes. I would love to do that. I would love to know more.
1: All right. Well, we'll get you back on to do it to catch a cheater in the next few days then.
6: Yeah.
1: I'm sorry.
5: Sorry, guys. Thank you. Yeah.
3: I'm sorry, Sarah.
1: Okay.
3: Yeah.
1: Bye. All right. Well, that didn't go like.
6: Nope.
1: According to plan.
3: I feel so bad. Sarah's got to be sick.
1: Yeah. We'll get Sarah back on to do it to catch a cheater, and we'll let you know what it is.
6: Yeah.
3: That was
1: That's
3: bad.
1: Nuts. Usually, that guy didn't even care about anything. He just wanted his sandwich.
6: He's not getting it, is the thing.
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3: 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I suppose there's the third we'll ignore who just skip washing. 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
1: It's Ryan Seacrest with you. Thanks for having us on. Oh, I forgot to tell you, we were supposed to watch Wuthering Heights, Tanya, you and I, independently, and come back with our review. It looks like a great movie.
2: Yes.
1: So it's just...
2: Didn't watch it?
1: I love everybody who's in it. And I love Margot Robbie. I love the actors are in it.
2: Jacob Elordi.
1: And so we were going to watch it independently and come back in Wuthering Heights. It just got posted up on streaming. And you reminded me to watch it. And I did start to watch it.
2: I'm proud.
1: The thing is, I'm not a fairy tale kind of fantasy guy.
2: Neither am I.
1: So, and it's brilliant. I'm sure I know it's brilliant because I know about Wuthering Heights, but I just don't know what it is for me. I can't do those period kind of fantasy pieces.
2: It's hard for me. I understand. So do you want to know what happened to me this weekend?
1: I'm dying.
2: I got sucked into this show called Off Campus.
1: Okay.
2: And I could not take my eyes off of it the entire weekend. Like, it is my new personality. I'm obsessed with it. I've been, like, doing deep dives on the main characters. Like, I am obsessed.
1: Josie, you watch it, too? I see you nodding your head.
2: Yeah,
1: okay,
2: it's so good.
1: Is this something you think I would like, Tanya?
2: Yes.
1: Sissany?
3: I haven't seen it, but I've heard good things, and it's on my list as well.
1: Well, I'll have to put that on my list, then.
2: Okay, good.
1: Campus.
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1: So in a few minutes, let's settle the debate once and for all. After you wash your hands in the bathroom, which is better to use, paper towels or that air dryer? Which do you prefer? Which one's more effective? 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
1: So when you go to some restrooms, they've got your paper towels and they've got the dispenser and they've got that hand dryer that you hold your hands up to and you can use. I don't know which one is more effective. I do now. I looked this up. So if you want to get rid of the most, they say the best is paper towels. If they have paper towels, the best way to dry and clean off the excess germs would be with paper towels. The air dryer is better for the environment, right? Obviously, but the paper towels are better for your hands. I am of the height that I can use the hand dryer as a blow dryer. 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
2: How often do you have to do that?
1: Oh, at the end of the day, I re-poof it with that hand dryer. I basically get into a mini squat position.
2: Exactly.
1: And I put my forehead up and it just blows that baby steep right
2: there. Good for you.
1: It's very exciting to me. Today's quote, when you're good at something, you'll tell everyone. When you're great at something, they'll tell you.
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31: 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Tell your doctor about your medical history, including liver problems, plans for vaccines, and pregnancy. It's not known if it will harm your unborn baby. 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
1: Tanya has a trending report. So let's say you're traveling with the family and you decide you want to use some points or you want to get the upgrade, or maybe they just are nice and they upgrade you from coach, from economy to first. Would you do it and leave your kids behind? That's the trending report. Go ahead, Tanya.
2: So basically what happened, Nick Lachey spilled some tea about his ex-wife, Jessica Simpson, and I don't feel like that was his intention. So it's like so bad because he was on Watch What Happens Live with Andy Cohen, and he revealed that he, back in March, was on the same flight with Jessica Simpson to Hawaii. It's the first time they'd seen each other in about 20 years. And he said that Jessica was up in first class with her mom. And then Andy asked him, like point blank, the kids were in a separate class of service. And they kind of confirmed it, saying, yeah, her ex-husband, Eric, and the kids were in economy, in coach.
1: Yeah.
2: And the internet had some very strong opinions. Some people were like, mom needs a break energy, like good for Jessica, like da da da. And then a lot of other people were like, I couldn't even imagine going in a different class, like, and leaving my kids in a different section of the plane.
1: They were back there with their dad, right?
2: Yes, but still.
3: How old are the kids?
2: I want to say like 5 to 13.
1: But very generous of dad. Good on you. Let her go up there and enjoy herself, and you take care of the babysitting and economy. Let me tell you something. I remember growing up, if we got to travel by air, if we didn't have to take the station wagon for 12 hours, it was a huge deal. So I'm not up in arms about that.
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1: Well, you know you made it when a big rapper name checks you in a song. I still consider Pitbull mentioning my name and give me everything. One of the greatest music moments of my life. So I get it why BTS members J-Hope and V freaked out on Instagram over Drake mentioning the group in his new track, Make Them Cry. He raps, I'm feeling like BTS because it took the whole career for me to be so discovered. They saved the whole

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1: Coming up next. 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I mean, Sisney, you were talking about this, that you noticed you don't give so much eye contact. 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I think a lot of us do.

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2: Seacrest here. Sisney is being critical of herself, and she wants to address it with us. So, Sisney, what is the critical issue?
3: It was pointed out to me the other day. I met somebody for the first time, and as we were chatting, it was like a brunch situation, so there was like a group. I was sitting next to him, and he was talking, or I was looking at him, and he's like, do I have something on my face? Like, you keep staring at my chin.
2: Mm.
3: And I go, what? And then I brought this up to other people, and they're like, yeah, you often kind of, like, your eyes drift, and you don't really
2: you
3: make eye contact. Yeah, I don't lock in, and I end up, and I realize now.
4: You realize that too, Ryan?
2: Well, I did.
3: Now I'm so aware of it that I stop myself. And I think before it was, I was reading lips. Like, I stare at your mouth to, like, understand what you're saying, because sometimes I can't hear.
2: Yeah.
3: And so that was my, like, my crutch, you know? But now it's very obvious when I don't look at eyeballs. And so
2: well,
3: now
2: I also will look left and right sometimes too.
3: Yeah.
2: While we're on the topic.
3: What is it? Like, I get, like, panicky after I stare at your eyes for too long.
2: It can be uncomfortable to look someone in the eye. I mean,
3: right.
2: I know that.
3: Yeah.
2: Now, I also read mouths.
3: I also
2: look at people's mouths when they are talking.
3: Okay, that makes
2: just
3: me
2: so I can
3: better.
2: Make sure I hear them. But I go back up into straight on eye contact as well. I don't go left
3: or
2: right.
3: That's the thing I have to, like,
2: I will tell you, though, I have to intentionally tell myself to do it.
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1: It's been 21 years since a female country artist has won American Idol. Anna Harper has done it again. But considering the last was Carrie Underwood, feels like the sky is the limit for Hannah. And she opened up about what the win, Carrie's mentoring, and her viral song String Cheese all means. 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
3: Let's do it. All right. Olivia Dean benefited from a last-minute surge. This one, number 5.

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1: Biggest one, Pink Panthers. So Pink Panthers has grown fatigued from seeing herself online. She says if too many reels of her go viral at once, it makes her head spin. Here she is with Zara, stateside, number one.

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3: 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Are you ready for smart contact lenses? They're saying, here they come. What's it all about? We'll tell you about it next.
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1: So, contact lenses. I wore them as a kid. I stopped wearing them. I didn't like taking them in and taking them out because it was a struggle for me. I finally got good at it, but I didn't feel like putting my finger into my eye was such a good idea.
2: Right.
1: So we went from the smartphones to smartwatches to smart glasses. Now, here they come. Smart contact lenses. What do they do?
2: They do everything that kind of like your phone does. Maybe even GPS, augmented reality, health tracking. All of that would be seen like floating in the sky.
1: How do you command it?
2: This is all early, early, early stages.
1: Do I say lenses?
2: Perhaps. I mean, you are putting these directly onto your eyeball, so that already kind of trips me out a little bit. But different companies are already testing prototypes that could monitor things like glucose levels, eye pressure. So it would have a benefit, of course. But we are several years out from this, like 2030, something around that. I mean,
1: that's still like... put things in our bodies, right? They put things in people's bodies and they do fine. But I'm just looking at the little, whatever that little microchip is.
2: Yes.
1: Having that little microchip in my eyeball seems like not a great idea for my health.
2: They still have to figure out comfort, battery life, and safety. Oh, yeah. So like the safety issue is
1: still
2: there.
1: Seems like a concern.
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1: Producer Michaela is, she's still single, but her opening lines from dudes on the dating apps, we're going to read them live next. These are great, but not so great.

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1: Okay, Michaela, I'm so excited. About every other week, we get a chance to read some of the opening lines that dudes send Michaela. So here are some real ones she received. Go ahead, Michaela.
2: First one. You are my type. I'm taking you out.
1: Ooh. I love it.
3: Yeah, it's good.
1: I love it. What's wrong with that one?
2: Okay.
1: Short, to the point, not trying too hard, totally honest. I like it a lot.
3: The hat worries me in the profile.
4: It reminds me of Brian Austin Green.
1: He looks great. I think he looks like a good-looking dude.
3: Yeah, he's cute. Okay.
1: And he's right to the point. Check. Yes, I like him for you. Number two.
2: You have the kind of presence that makes a guy fix his posture mid-sentence.
1: I don't know what that means.
3: Yeah.
1: Why are you slouching?
2: He like sits up straight. Like, I don't know.
1: I see that he was trying to be creative.
3: Yeah, but he failed.
1: I'm not so sure it connected with me. So, okay. Next true opening line on Hinge from guys trying to take Michaela out.
2: San Francisco in May, Germany in August, Vegas in October, Japan next January. Which one are you joining me for?
1: Ew. I love this guy.
3: No, that's so braggy.
1: I mean, but it's so arrogant and braggy, I want to go.
3: Ew.
1: Which would you choose? San Francisco in May, Germany in August, Vegas, October, Japan? What would you choose?
2: None with him, I'm sorry, but Japan if I had to.
1: So my vote is this guy that says, you are my type, I'm taking you out. Let's go, bro. Get on it. What is today? Wednesday. The weekend's almost here, Michaela.
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1: Yo, can I just tell you, I am so excited that it's Wednesday because we just got two more days of the weekend. What's popping on a Wednesday afternoon? I'm just saying, y'all. It's EJ stepping in. Let's go.

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1: Yo, I would be so mortified if this happened. 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We gotta talk about this next. Hang on.

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1: Yo, what up? 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We'll talk about it next.
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1: Yo, it is EJ. 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
2: 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If you're hiding your phone, I think you have secrets.
0: 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One of my friends is like, no, like, I can have my privacy and they can have their privacy. 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
0: 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I agree with you 100%.
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1: Yo, what up? It is EJ. Is it a red flag if your partner never lets you see their phone?
2: If I don't pay the bill, then I ain't gonna ask about the phone because I don't want you to ask about my phone.
1: All right, so here's my question to you. What does that mean for you? If you don't want her looking through your phone, what are you doing?
2: I ain't doing nothing. I'm doing me, basically. I'm getting money. But you don't need to be up in my phone if you don't pay my bill. Now, if you're putting something on this bill, that's a different story.
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1: Yo, what up? 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Like, I've been here trying to eat a salad, but I see commercials for everything that I'm not supposed to be eating.

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1: Yo, what's poppin'? 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Anybody else be feeling like that, too? Why do I get so sad whenever I have to pay a bill?

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1: We're just kicking it on this Wednesday afternoon. My name is EJ. Tell me, is it ever okay to snoop through your significant other's phone? If you feel like something's off, if you feel like something's going on, we'll definitely get to the bottom of that next, y'all.

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1: Hey, what up? It is EJ. 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
29: We join this snack session already in progress. 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
1: Yo, it's Wednesday. My name is EJ. Did you hear how somebody ordered an urn online and showed up with ashes already inside? We got to talk about this story because I would low-key be mortified if this happened to me. We'll talk about it next.

Hey, what up? It is EJ on 98.9 Kiss FM. Ever hear a song, but you can't remember the title or singer? Well, you can get that right on our website. Just look for recently played songs at kisslouisville.com.

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1: Yo, I would be so mortified if this happened. Did you hear about how this person apparently ordered an urn from Amazon and it showed up with ashes in it already inside? We got to talk about this next. Hang on.
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1: Yo, anybody else be feeling away whenever their best friends stop sending them like TikToks and Instagram reels? I don't know why. 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Especially when you

0: 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It's the V Bros. Mine is Mikey V. Got my big bro, Frankie V, with me and our bestie, Gianna.
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0: 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It's the V Bros, Mikey V, with my big bro Frankie V, and our bestie Gianna.
1: Joined by Carrie, so I love this, all right?
2: Okay.
1: The type of egg that you have for breakfast says a lot about your personality.
3: No way!
4: I had an egg this morning, actually.
3: I had eggs yesterday.
1: What's up, Mike? What kind of egg did you have?
4: I had over easy.
1: Over easy egg. Over easy egg says over easy eggs are for smart people that have very good taste in all that they do.
3: Whoa.
4: Fall back, people. Fall back. Smart and good taste.
3: Don't
4: okay?
3: feed his ego with these eggs, please.
1: Carrie, talk to me. What kind of egg do you like to have? What's your favorite kind of egg?
2: Oh, I love all type of eggs, but probably scrambled.
1: Oh, yeah, scrambled eggs. They say you're very sensitive, but you have great introspective personality to you. An introspective personality. What does that mean?
4: I was just going to say, no idea what introspective personality
3: sounds
4: means.
3: Sounds cool, though.
4: But Carrie has it.
1: Yeah, you're sensitive and introspective. Gianna, what kind of egg do you like?
3: I had scrambled yesterday, but I also love a good hard-boiled egg.
1: Ooh, a good hard-boiled egg. Oh, that means that you're ambitious, and you like to go get stuff.
3: Yeah.
1: You don't like to sit around doing nothing.
3: Yeah.
1: You get out there, and you're a go-getter.
3: I am a go-getter. I love this. I love eggs.
4: John, go get some hard-boiled eggs.
3: All right.
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0: 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It's the V Bros. You got Mikey V, with my big bro Frankie V, and our bestie Gianna.
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0: 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What up? It's the V Bros. My name is Mikey V. Got my big bro Frankie V with me and our bestie Gianna.
1: It is graduation season.
0: So if you were to give a commencement speech to a bunch of seniors, what would you say?
1: Ooh.
0: It's up on Instagram at V Bros on Air. Gonna talk about that next.

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1: It is graduation season.
0: Could you imagine if you had to give a commencement speech right now?
2: No.
0: Laura, if you were on stage in front of, you know, a bunch of graduating seniors, high school or college, what would you say?
3: Beyond all of the great basic stuff, like, you got this, work your hardest. I mean, honestly, don't drink Malibu and what else? Like, what did I do in college? It was Malibu rum and Mountain Dew.
0: Oh, I used to drink Mountain Dew, diet Mountain Dew. That's not a diet.
1: I used to drink Malibu straight. I'd put a straw in the bottle and drink it.
0: Wait, what's that song? 151 Malibu. That's a song, right?
1: Don't know it, but I was doing it.
0: One more time. How's it go? 151 rum Malibu. That's a song.
1: And then Gianna just put a straw in the bottle and drank it without a mixer.
0: Okay. Hey. Wait, no. I found the song. Listen. 51 rum, pineapple juice, and Malibu. That's exactly what I was just singing.
1: Never heard that song in my life, but I like it.
0: It's by Tech N9ne. I'm not sure why I sang that one in college. Alicia's up next. If you were on stage giving a commencement speech to seniors, what would you say?
4: Ooh, I would say, find good friends. I hope you have good luck. And it's okay to cry in your bathtub.
1: Yeah.
0: Crying about time. Yeah. Now, what one of the three is the most important?
4: You know, I think we all need to have a good cry. The world is crazy out there right now. Yeah. And if we bottle all of that up and we go about our daily lives, we're going to be terrible to each other. So, you know, go cry in your bathtub and then put a smile out and have a good day.
0: This sounds like a commencement speech right now. We're ready to go. I like that.
1: That's perfect. Well, standing ovation.
0: Alicia, thank you for having the V Bros on. A big congrats to the graduating class of 2026.
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6: 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We're getting summer ready is just one quick stop away. Restrictions apply.
7: Athletes wanted. If you've got speed, power, and explosive strength, the USA Bobsled and Skeleton Team wants to see what you can do and is searching for the next generation of elite athletes looking to represent the U.S. The iHeartRadio USA Bobsled and Skeleton Combine Series is coming to a city near you. Athletes from track and field, football, soccer, baseball, and more are invited to test their speed and power to try out for the USA Bobsled and Skeleton Team. No experience needed. 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

0: 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It's the V Bros. Mine is Mikey V. Got my big bro, Frankie V, with me and our bestie, Gianna.
1: Teresa's with us right now as you spread positivity. What's that one thing making you smile?
2: I had the best blueberry muffin this morning. Ooh. Like, I went to, like, my little local shop. It was, like, just the right amount. I don't want to say moist on the radio, but it was, like, the right amount of, like, a moist muffin, but with, like, the crumbles on top. It was, like, perfect.
0: A good muffin is a game changer. Now, do you eat just the tops or do you eat the whole muffin? Because our mom used to pick away the tops of every muffin in the house.
2: So I do eat the bottom if it's good because there was, like, extra blueberries down there.
1: So what mom would do is we'd wake up and go get the muffins and the tops missing. Mom would say, damn, the rats got at them again.
0: Well, happy no rats got to your muffins. Appreciate you spreading positive vibes with the V-Bros. I had a

0: 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What up? It's the V Bros. My name's Mikey V. Got my big bro, Frankie V, with me and our bestie, Gianna.
1: And no matter where you've got your smart device in the house, you can always have it crank up some of your favorite hits.
0: All you got to do, tell it to play 98.9 Kiss FM on iHeartRadio.